0: Riley. We're talking about practical ways that you can bring more peace and joy and connection into your home. I'm John Fuller, and thanks for joining us.
1: I like that idea of peace and connection. You know, Gene and I, we have visitors to the house now and again, but it's nice to live in a home of shalom,
0: yes,
1: God's peace, and you feel it, and that's something to aim at. And today's guest is going to help us to better understand that. It's good to think that through before the chaos happens.
0: Yes.
1: That way we won't react in a way that would be unpleasing or displeasing to the Lord. So stick with us. This is going to be a great discussion on bringing that kind of peace to your home and allowing your kids to experience it as well.
0: Mm-hmm. Yeah, and Jessica Smart is an author and mom of three. She's written a really remarkable book for parents. It's called Come On Home, A Grace-Filled Guide to Raising a Family Who Loves and Likes Each Other.
1: Okay, that's it right there.
0: It's a great
1: likes
0: title.
1: Each other.
0: Yeah, and you can learn more about Jessica and this book at our website.
1: Okay, really? A family that loves and likes each other? Jessica, is that possible?
2: I mean, that's the goal, right? That's what we're going
1: to. That is the goal.
2: Yeah.
1: It's a good goal.
2: Yes. I feel like I was the recipient of this. My grandmother did an amazing job of just raising. I'm closer to my cousins than probably some people are to their siblings. And then my immediate family, we live on a family compound. Farm compound. You can call it what you want.
1: We like the word farm.
2: Yes.
1: Compound sounds a little restrictive.
2: A little weird. You're right. Yes. But my parents live there. My two sisters, we've got 10 grandkids running around, lots of cats and dogs and horses. And it really is a very special and unusual thing. A lot of people are like, you guys like each other that much that you're there all the time. And it's not that there's not conflict. There certainly is. But there is this deep sense of we like being together. And as you were saying, Jim, that it's a safe place. The world right now is so crazy. And just the culture that we're raising kids in, it's just such a gift for them to have that soft place to land.
1: Mm. You know, not everyone can do that. I get it. You know, there's people that live in cities and, you know, suburbs. And that sounds like a really unique environment. You know, your grandmother, I want to dig in a little bit more because your grandmother's story is certainly an interesting one. But she lived in a double wide trailer, right?
2: Exactly. In earthly terms, she had nothing. She died and had very little money. She was a bookkeeper for their family horse farm. But she died with a legacy.
1: Yeah.
2: And so many of us, her grandkids and then great-grandkids, know Jesus because of her and what she did. And we knew that she loved us. Family was the most important thing to her. So I have that role model, and my mom was that too. It is just such a gift we can give our kids.
1: So the kids grew up, your mom and siblings, right, from that household. But your grandma said something to you and to the other grandkids all the time, which was the title of the book, Come On Home, right? How did she stress that to you guys?
2: Yeah, my mom, actually.
1: Was that your mom?
2: Yes, my mom. And that was just a phrase that she would often throw out. You know, if life was hard or you had a lot you were dealing with, just come on home and we'll figure it out. Come on home. And that has just been kind of the theme of our childhood, is that home is that safe place, that you're accepted, you're loved. The world out there might be throwing nonsense at you, but come on home and we'll figure it out. And so that's what I'm seeking to model to my own kids,
1: too.
2: Yeah,
1: what a great legacy again. Yeah. I mean, what a beautiful attitude. Come on home, we'll figure out what we can do together. I love that. Mm-hmm. I'm going to start using that with my boys because they're in that place right now in their 20s where we need those conversations from time to time. Oh, come on home and we'll talk about it, right? Mm-hmm. I like that. Speaking of that, when your kids were a little smaller, things were maybe chaotic, more chaotic then. That tends to be the case with smaller kids. Moms tend to feel that burnout. But you hit a point, you're doing vacation Bible school, you're doing all these things. Maybe in many ways, like so many moms, you're trying to find that worth in being the best mom you could be, the best wife you could be, and you're really busy doing all these activities. But what happened in that case for you when you hit the wall?
2: Well, I think moms today feel this pressure to do so many things in so many different arenas.
1: Yeah.
2: You know, we have to work out and our houses have to be great and we have to be volunteering and doing all the stuff. And we can't. And when I look at my mom and my grandmother, what they did was home. And they were able to do that well. And certainly there's nothing wrong with having hobbies or interests or working out. But I, at that point that you were referencing,

0: balancing was just so many things on my plate while I'm raising little kids, while I'm, you know, nursing a baby. My son had severe life-threatening allergies and I'm trying to feed him and keep him alive and taking all these volunteer roles. And so it was just a complete state of burnout. And I think my point and what I've slowly learned is, you know, there's that analogy of putting in the big rocks first. You can fit everything in if you put the big rocks in first. And I literally have a piece of paper in my office that says, here are the big rocks. Love the Lord, be a good daughter, raise your kids, be a good wife, spend time with God, keep my body healthy. Those are the big rocks. And then the smaller rocks are all of those other bonuses that I can fit in if I have the margin and the bandwidth. And so my clarion call, I hope, to moms is that all these things we're putting on ourselves, especially the young moms. When you are a young mom, sometimes it is all you can do to just raise babies. And it feels like such a long period of time, but it is not. You know, we have the rest of our lives to do those big dreams and do the traveling and whatever. It's just such a short period of time that we have little ones in the home.
1: So what was that, I guess, revelation that caught your attention? Because I would think every mom listening that's taxed to the max is going, yeah, but what do I do to wind it down a little bit?
0: For sure.
1: That's the secret. So what page number is that on in your book?
0: Right, no, exactly.
1: But what is that? What is that thing? So moms are listening and going, yeah, I'm right there now. What do they do?
0: I stumbled on the book Essentialism, which is not a Christian book per se, but his main point is strip your life down to what only you can do. There's a limit to what you can do, which seems like it should be obvious, but it's not to us. So he made a list of all the things you were doing. And then what can only you do on that list? What is essential to your list?
1: Yeah.
0: So I think
1: even that definition could be hard. I mean, because I can do a lot, but that's not the point. It's not how much can you do. It's what is healthy to do.
0: Yes.
1: And then what can you do at that time to concentrate on those things that continue to make you healthy.
0: But as I said again, and you guys can probably testify to this, that period when you have kids in the home is really actually pretty short. It feels so long.
1: Yeah.
0: What do they say? It's the longest days and the shortest years of your life.
1: Right.
0: It feels that way, but it's over in a blink. And I'm now at that midway point. I have two teenage sons and then an 11-year-old daughter, and I can see it.
1: Yeah.
0: The window is closing.
1: It's coming.
0: Yes. So I feel this now. I understand what I didn't in those early years, which was I will have time to do the rest of those things.
1: Yeah.
0: Right now, my purpose is with my children. And you spoke about my grandmother and strong families. That's the theme of this book, is building strong families. I basically just did a ton of research. I interviewed people. I did book research. What are the common themes of those awesome families? Like, we all know those families that are just, you know, amazing. And I kind of boiled it down. We can unpack it as we go on. But one of the points is, and this was just my research, that strong families have one person, at least one person, that has made the family their highest priority. And I saw that to be true in my own family as well. A lot of people said to my mom, like, you should get out more. You should have hobbies. You should have friends. And I kind of look back now. She's got this wonderful life with her grandkids and her daughters on the same lane, I think, which, again, to your point, is not everyone. But I think it worked out for her in the end.
1: Yeah.
0: You know, maybe she should have had other stuff. But this was a theme I saw, that one person saying, the family is important. This is going to be my thing that I'm going to do. And that was my mother.
1: Yeah.
0: My dad was.
1: But you're making choices in that. And I think, you know, the one thing that all of us get trapped in is we, you know, get a certain identity, a certain comfort from the things we accomplish, the things we do.
0: Yes.
1: It gives us a sense that we're a good person, that we're doing the right things. And I think for a lot of women, that's very important, especially, you know, if they're working at home, let's call it that. It is a big job, but they're at home and husband's going off and doing, you know, his work, and he comes home at whatever time in the evening. And, you know, you can feel like I'm not as significant as people around me.
0: It's not as much fun.
1: So the more you do, the more you volunteer, the more you, you know, then you're at the dinner party going, oh yes, I volunteered such and such thing, and I do VBS, and of course I take care of kids on the side, and, you know, I mean, there's a certain feeling like I'm being a good person when I do all this. How do you counterbalance that with you need oxygen too? You can oversubscribe to doing.
0: Yes, and I can't speak to what the Lord's calling is for everyone. That's what's so cool, is he's uniquely gifted us and put us in homes and passions.

0: and all of those things. But I do think I was talking to a friend, literally what you're saying, Jim. She kind of is like, I'm not doing enough. I have four kids, but I'm not involved in it. I'm not doing anything of importance. And I kind of pitched to her, like, aren't so many ministries out there and organizations simply filling in gaps of where the family didn't do what I believe God created it to do? Not all ministries, but so many are stepping in where family didn't do what God created it to do. And so when we do family well, and of course there's no formula, it's not a vending machine, but when we invest in our kids, we build healthy people that can go out into the world and give and serve. And they're not crippled by trauma. I mean, I'm sure my kids will have some counseling, but maybe just not as much as they might have otherwise. So to do that right is a huge, significant purpose.
1: Yeah.
0: To equip children to go out in the world healthy. I'm able to do so much because someone took the time to give me a healthy childhood.
1: Well, that's all buttressed by the research. I mean, there's a new report I read this morning of some research that came out that said a child predictably, to your point, it's not a formula, but it's a predictive model. And they can see that in social science now, very much so. A child will do far better in every category if they're coming from biological mom and dad loving home. I mean, they are doing so much better, finishing school, they're not doing drugs, that kind of thing. They're not doing at-risk behavior at the same rate as their peers who have more home struggles. That's a good goal. Mm-hmm. And I so appreciate the emphasis that you're putting on this.
2: Yeah, that's why Focus on the Family is here, is to help families thrive in Christ and stay as strong as possible. And we're talking today on Focus on the Family with Jim Daly, with Jessica Smart, and we're covering just some of the wonderful content in her book, Come On Home, A Grace-Filled Guide to Raising a Family Who Loves and Likes Each Other. 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We'll be right back after this.
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5: If you do not have a personal relationship with Jesus Christ, then I encourage you to consider the following. First, God loves you and wants a personal relationship with you. Secondly, our sins have separated us from God. Romans 3:23 says, "For all have sinned and fallen short of the glory of God." Thirdly, God sent His only Son, Jesus Christ, to die on the cross and pay the penalty for our sins. Romans 5:8 says, "But God demonstrates His own love for us in this, where we were still sinners, Christ died for us." And the last thing I'd encourage you to do is in your heart pray the following prayer. Dear God, I know that I'm a sinner and I need your forgiveness. I believe that Jesus Christ died for my sins. I am willing to turn from my sins. I now invite Christ to come into my heart and life as my personal Savior. I am willing, with God's strength, to follow and obey Jesus Christ as the Lord of my life. In Jesus' name, amen. To learn more, go to CopelandFinancialMinistries.org and send me an email.
2: 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Let's resume now with the balance of today's programming.
1: Jessica, you dedicate a whole chapter in your book to time, and I totally agree with that. I mean, that's kind of one of those big rocks you were talking about, right? Make sure you're spending time together. But speak to that idea of dedicating time, recognizing that time. You've kind of touched on it, but I want to go a little deeper with the fragility of that. You look up and it's over.
0: It is overwhelming. And I don't want to cast a bunch of guilt on parents as like, here's one more thing you need to do.
1: Oh, I do. No, I'm kidding. I'm kidding.
0: Yes, exactly. But all good relationships take time. And some of that time is just boredom time. You know, I think about before iPhones were invented and we went on car trips and you were just together. Like, what did we even do? We just sat and talked and played dumb games. And that's where true friendship is forged, in those moments. So a family needs time to develop itself, to develop relationships. And I think one of the big enemies of that

0: sports. The other, of course, is technology and phones. But
1: that sports analogy was a good one. You had your two boys going separate directions, right?
0: Exactly. And I look back, it's fine. I mean, you know, sports in general are great for kids. There's tons of research about that. And we do have our teen boys playing sports, I think, especially our kids homeschool. And so as they get into the teen years, having that outlet is important. But it's starting earlier and earlier where parents are, you know, opting in, spending so much money and every weekend away playing these tournaments that I think surely there are kids good enough in your own town to be playing. You don't need to be driving 4 hours away. But this is the culture, and not only within the, you know, outside culture, but in the church, it's very common. And I think it's quite detrimental to families. And
1: so how do you process that? I mean, this is a good example. Thankfully, our boys didn't do that, so we didn't have that struggle. But for those families like yours, where you have two boys in soccer or whatever it might be, but they're going literally different directions, is what you described. And your husband took one of your boys and you took the other boy, and you'd go off on, you know, these excursions in different directions. How does a family say, okay, we want to pull this in a bit? The kids may be disappointed. They also may be elated.
0: They were. That's the crazy thing.
1: So how do you manage that practically?
0: Well, there's no, you know, one size fits all. And God is so good and gives wisdom to us when we ask. He promises that. And we've never seen him not show up and give us direction.
1: Yeah.
0: But I talk in the book about different questions to kind of process this. So the interest question is like, does your kid actually really want to do this thing? Because like you said, we realized our kids got cut at one point and one kid broke a bone. They were not even that devastated.
1: Yeah.
0: We thought this is going to be, they're going to be so upset. They were like, oh well, season's over. So really thinking through like, is my kid into this, or is it just me thinking they should quote unquote do this? And I think we have to ask ourselves as parents a tough question and say, am I getting something out of this? Is it fun for me to see my kid be successful? Because that's maybe never a guiding principle to make a decision on, is what it's giving me as a parent.
1: That's probably your first check.
0: Exactly.
1: Should be. Your first flag should be.
0: But it's fun to see your kids successful and everybody tell you, you know, oh, they're so great, even if it's not, they're nine and, you know, whatever. But two other questions real quick to ask yourselves is the mealtime question. You know, is this activity allowing us to live out our values for family meals, whatever those are, or is it interfering with that? Because meals have been shown over and over to be so important. And then the second question is the whole family. I've seen also that some of the younger siblings or older get kind of dragged along as they're watching a different successful sibling go on their little adventures. And that's, again, not helpful for the family. So looking and saying, yeah, it may be great for this kid. And we've made several decisions where it was like, this particular kid may have really thrived. But there's more here to the story, bud. But isn't that an important life lesson, right? If we're raising kids that think the whole family is about them, they're not going to make terrific husbands or wives later on, right?
1: That's a good
0: part
1: point.
0: Of it is learning the whole family works together cohesively. Mm. Yeah. So those are just some questions to talk through about sports or whatever the activity is. It doesn't need to be sports.
2: Yeah. Now, Jessica, earlier you mentioned technology, and I wonder if we can wade into that. Just there's a whole dark hole that captures people.
0: Yes.
2: You mentioned in the book that your son is somewhat of a unicorn in that he doesn't have a phone or didn't have a phone at age 15. And that's great for you, but somebody's thinking, well, my kids have phones, so how do we manage this? How do I take care of this?
0: Yeah, I would say two things. Number one, I have a fancy parenting philosophical phrase called back the bus up, and that means it is never too late. So they may have phones, but they don't need to keep having them. And I think parents just need to be encouraged that if there's something off in the family, you can come to your child, you are the parent, and you can say, I made a mistake here. I realized that I did something and we are going to right the situation. And that is so hard. But if there's a parent listening right now that has allowed something, particularly a technology, into the home that they don't feel good about, they, through the Holy Spirit's strength, they can back that bus up and make changes in the family. So that's number one. Number two is, if you're on the fence about bringing a technology into the home, please wait as long as you can. There is so much data to wait as long as you possibly can. And to your point, when I wrote this, my son was 15. He's now 16, almost 17, and he's driving. And we did.

0: get him a phone. And I drove home from the Verizon store thinking his childhood is over. This is so sad. I'm giving him this stinking phone and, you know, things are going to be all. But you know what was really cool? It really wasn't. He had been up to that point. We had built his character in such a way that the phone really just revealed what was already there. And we'd spent a lot of time emphasizing things that we felt were important. Boredom, relationships, real life, discipline, faith. And by the way, the phone is super stripped down. It's like basically a calculator that can call people and get directions. No social media and all that. But it didn't really change him because we had spent 16 years forming that character.
1: That's good.
0: That was encouraging to me. But again, that proves, I think, wait as long as you possibly can. And I think parents are asking the wrong questions. They're saying, when can I give the phone? That's wrong. Instead, think, what traits does this child need? And I need to get those first. And I'm not giving any technology until I see these traits. And by the way, a lot of these things are not things that 9, 10, 11, 12-year-old kids are going to have by definition. I hate my phone. It is very hard for me, you know? So if I, as a grown adult, am struggling with it, how do we expect children to have self-control? We're not doing our job, I would say, as the gatekeepers. By giving them these things, yes.
1: You did have that revelation that as mom, you were kind of connected to the phone perhaps a little too much. What did that look like? And then you realized you're kind of modeling.
0: Well, being a mom is boring, okay?
2: Oh.
0: So the phone gives you a distraction, and especially if you're tired.
1: It's an engagement tool.
0: Exactly. Yeah. And I felt bad about it, but it was like I was just checking to, again, you know, back to your earlier point, to looking for self-worth and identity in other places because you're not getting it in your home. You're taking care of people and you're giving all the time and it's hard and it's boring. So the phone offers a temporary outlet, but through God's grace and a really cool app that I found, I have been able to kind of strip it down. And again, it's not fun, right? Being in the moment isn't always fun, but that is where real life is. And I think the phone numbs things and makes you just check out, but that's not really satisfying. Yeah. Really, what's satisfying is being present with whoever is in front of you.
1: Right.
0: So being authentic in, if I'm going to set up all these rules for our family, I can't be hooked on my device. Like, authenticity is so important throughout all of these things. If I'm asking you to forgive, if I'm asking you to show grace, if I'm asking you to be self-disciplined, are you seeing me work through those things? So I was amused the other day to see my son had chucked his phone in my closet. And I realized he was doing schoolwork, and he's like, I just had to get it out of there. I just chucked it. But he's seen me, like, lock the phone up and put it. So that was kind of a cool.
1: Yeah, totally.
0: And again, those are not always parenting wins every day, every hour in our home. But it was a cool, like, he'd seen that modeled. But, yeah, it's a fight we cannot get. I think it's the most important thing facing families right now is technology.
1: I agree.
0: I absolutely do.
1: I agree. That's why those things that we can do are so critically important. And, and then sticking to it.
0: And I just want to reiterate again, it is not too late, that through the Lord's strength, parents can remake this road and begin to, God is a God of new stories and of redemption. And if he can redeem all the stories in the Bible, he certainly can redeem a family that's gotten off track with technology.
1: Yeah, it's always good to go the right direction. And we'll link to an article that our Plugged In Entertainment team wrote about the app you mentioned. It's called Be Present, and I think it's a great tool for parents who want to be present with their kids and disengage from their phones, which is good. You also have a chapter dedicated to making memories, which I think is really good. And again, you know, that's something you can find in a variety of ways. We did it through camping and making memories through camping. And the boys now, you know, they're in their 20s saying, those are the best family memories that we have, or were those camping experiences where everything went wrong and it was hilarious. And thankfully nothing caught on fire, but it got close. Mm. So what were those making memory things that you did?
0: Yeah, we've done some camping too. That's what's cool is like each family gets to choose your own adventure. And so one thing I say to families is to choose some core values, because I have my first book is Memory Making Mom. So many ideas. No one could ever do all of those ideas, right? You can't do all of them that you see out there on Pinterest or Instagram or whatever, but choose what's important to you. And so obviously to your family, camping was one, and to us, nature's one, and music. And so I kind of give suggestions of core values. And then out of those values, that'll tell you what traditions are worth embracing.

0: There's a lot of things we say no to because we just can't. But we know what our core values are. My husband and I now are 45, 46, and we're kind of doing some financial planning at this stage. And what's interesting is your financial planning is a reflection of your values as a family. And we've kind of come to the determination that we could be saving every scrap that we're making, but a value of ours is making memories. And I'm looking at this beautiful picture in the studio of mountains. National parks are something that's been really cool to our family. So it's a little bit of a risk, but we're deciding instead of taking this money and investing it, you know, in the stock market, we're investing it in our family, and we're going to plan a couple more trips to go see some cool parks.
1: Yeah.
0: But again, that's a use of resources that could be going elsewhere, but we're believing that we're planting something there, that we're doing something important.
1: Which is good. That's, again, that's assessing the scene and making those decisions based on what you need to do as a family. And that's kind of the theme of the whole book. And you've done such a beautiful job today talking about that. Let's come back next time, if you're willing,
0: Absolutely.
1: And keep the conversation going, and we'll give more tips and ideas to folks listening, moms particularly, on, again, what a great title, Come On Home, A Grace-Filled Guide to Raising a Family Who Loves and Parenthetically Likes Each Other. That's a great title, and this content has been terrific. So thanks for being with us.
0: Thanks so much.
1: And here's a message for everyone listening. Focus on the Family Canada is here for you. That puts a smile on my face. We have tremendous resources like Jessica's book, Come On Home. 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

0: Welcome to Through the Bible. However you're joining us, maybe on a walk, in the car, or sitting quietly with your coffee, we're glad you're here. And we're in Matthew chapter 5 studying the Sermon on the Mount, and Dr. J. Vernon McGee is helping us clear away some common misunderstandings about this familiar passage. Now, these chapters may sound simple, but as we travel the pages together, we're going to see that the focus isn't really on us, it's on God. As Dr. McGee reminds us, our motivation in this lost world is to bring glory to God. And you'll see what that looks like in just a moment. But first, here's Dr. McGee reading a letter that he first shared years ago.
1: Now, I have a very remarkable letter here to share with you. Comes from Vista, California. Listen to this. I happen to be one of your Roman Catholic friends, also a member of the Third Order of St. Francis for lay people. Now, shocking as it may seem to some Protestants and Catholics today, I relish your interpretation of the Bible because in many ways it's closer to the great tradition of the fathers of the church, like Augustine and Bernard, than the spiritually sterile neo-higher criticism being taught these days by both Catholic and Protestant scholars. A perfect instance is your stress on the Christocentric application of the Psalms, which is exactly that of the fathers and medieval spiritual writers. And of course, you rightly extend this theme to the entire Bible as they did. So we

0: Well, praise God for once again fulfilling his promise that those who seek him find him when they search for him with all their hearts. Let's pray for each other as we study together. Heavenly Father, thank you that your word is alive and for piercing our hearts with your truth. And thank you, Lord, for receiving us as we seek you. In Jesus' name, amen. Here's Dr. J. Vernon McGee with our study of Matthew 5 on Through the Bible.
1: Now today, our study brings us back here to the 5th chapter of Matthew, and we're not very far along. We just got down through the 5th verse, but I must increase the tempo just a little to keep up with our program that we must follow in this 5-year program. But this is such an important section and so misunderstood and abused, and I actually feel like that it has become hurtful and harmful to many people. It's given them a religion that keeps them from Christ, when in reality the Sermon on the Mount ought to bring us to the Lord Jesus. Now, I trust you have our notes and outlines. They're available, and all you'd have to do is write in and ask for your copy if you do not have them. Now, we put in today here again at the Beatitudes. And last time, we took this Beatitude, closed with it, "Blessed are the meek, for they shall inherit the earth." Now, that is one that certainly has been misunderstood. Meekness is something that you and I cannot produce. It's not by self-effort, but by spirit effort. We are told today that only the Holy Spirit can produce in the heart of a yielded Christian meekness. The Christian who's learned the secret of producing the fruit of the Holy Spirit can turn here to the Beatitudes and read, "Blessed are the meek, for they shall inherit the earth," and see the rewards of meekness. Paul says in 1 Corinthians 6:2, "Do ye not know that the saints shall judge the world?" We are joint heirs with Christ. Now, the Beatitudes present goals that the child of God shall want to realize in his life, but he can't do it on his own. Probably heard the old cliche today, the man who said, "I have a message that I give." The title of it is "Meekness and How I Attained It." And he said, "I haven't given the message yet," but he said, "Just as soon as I get an audience big enough, I'm going to give that message." Well, I have a notion that he's rather lost his meekness, don't you think? Because the very minute that you and I attain to it in our own effort, we're just a little proud. Now it goes meekness. Well, this is a fruit of the Spirit. Now, we're told, verse 6, "Blessed are they which do hunger and thirst after righteousness, for they shall be filled." But what about the natural man? Does he hunger and thirst for righteousness? Not the ones I meet. The natural man, Paul says, receiveth not the things of the Spirit of God, for they are foolishness unto him, neither can he know them, for they're spiritually discerned. This is one that has found that Christ is his righteousness, that he's been made unto us righteousness, and that our righteousness is in him. "Blessed are the merciful, for they shall obtain mercy." Now, this is one that is quite interesting and so misunderstood today. This is not the condition on which we obtain mercy. Listen to Paul in Titus 3:5, "Not by works of righteousness which we've done, but according to his mercy he saved us by the washing of regeneration and renewing of the Holy Spirit." And we should be merciful because we have obtained mercy. "But ye are a chosen generation, a royal priesthood, a holy nation, peculiar people, that ye should show forth the praises of him who hath called you out of darkness into his marvelous light, which in time past were not a people, but are now the people of God, which had not obtained mercy, but now have obtained mercy." By the way, that's 1 Peter, the 2nd chapter, verses 9 and 10. So that here you have a condition. And notice the next one, verse 8, "Blessed are the pure in heart, for they shall see God." Now, any honest man knows today his heart is not pure. How can the heart of man, which is desperately wicked, be made clean? The Lord Jesus said, "You're clean through the word which I've spoken unto." And it's by the washing of regeneration that we are made clean today. Only the blood of Christ.

Christ can cleanse us from all sin. Now you will notice verse 9, blessed are the peacemakers, for they shall be called the children of God. Well, would you like to name one peacemaker in the world right now? There's no one today that can make peace. Christ alone is the great peacemaker, and he's made peace by his blood between a righteous God and an unrighteous sinner. And being justified by faith, we have peace with God through our Lord Jesus Christ. And then in verse 10, blessed are they which are persecuted for righteousness' sake, for theirs is the kingdom of heaven. Now the application of this beatitude today and to the remnant of Israel in the great tribulation is easy to see. But can it apply to the kingdom that's to be established? Will not all evil be removed? I think many scriptures show that in the millennial kingdom, there will still be evil in the world because it's a time of testing. And the outbreak of rebellion reveals that evil was prevalent during the millennium. Now we come here to verse 13. Ye are the salt of the earth. But if the salt have lost its savor, wherewith shall it be salted? It is thenceforth good for nothing but to be cast out and be trodden under foot of man. You're the salt of the earth. Now, Paul says that of believers. And the Lord Jesus says that again, that we're salt and also light. But God's people in any age, under any condition, are both salt and light in the world. The interesting thing here is the way the Scots translate this word

Seva, and I like their word much better. They translate it by the very expressive word tang. If the salt have lost its tang. The problem today is that most church members, they've not only lost their tang as salt, but as pepper, they've lost their pep also. We've got very few salt and pepper Christians today. You're the salt of the earth. Salt doesn't keep fermentation and that type of thing from taking place, but it sure will arrest it. And you and I ought to be salt in the earth. We ought to have a good influence in the world today. And then he says, you're the light of the world. And certainly in the kingdom, the believers are going to be the light of the world. And this is a tremendous principle, therefore, for us. A city that's set on a hill cannot be hid. We need to be today a light in the world, in your neighborhood, or wherever you move.

all of us are to spout it off all the time. But it's very easy for you to cultivate some person and very quietly or someday hand them a book. Or say, why don't you hand them a radio card and tell them to go through the Bible with us? There are many ways that you can be light in the world, you see, and we are to give light. Now he says, let your light so shine before men that they may see your good works and glorify your Father which is in heaven. There are those of the liberal persuasion that have spoken of the Sermon on the Mount being anthropocentric, that's their term, and that it's not theocentric. Now, very candidly, those two words are very simple in a way. Anthropocentric means it's man-centered. And what they're trying to say is this is for mankind and blah, blah, blah, along that line. But honestly, the Sermon on the Mount is not anthropocentric. It's not man-centered. It is theocentric. Listen to this. Let your light so shine before men that they may see your good works and glorify you and pat you on the back and give you a gold medal and a loving cup. Is that what it says? No. You and I are to let our light so shine in this world that they may glorify your Father which is in heaven. It's God-centered. During the millennium, during the kingdom here on the earth, everything that's done and said is God-centered. And in this lost world today, you and I should have as our motivation that what we do is to bring glory to God. And I think that is something every Christian should consider very seriously. Now he says here, think not that I'm come to destroy the law or the prophets. I'm not come to destroy, but to fulfill. Now remember that part of the law was the ceremonial law. And he was the sacrifice for the sins of the world. And he came not to destroy the law or the prophets. He came to fulfill all. Now, how did he fulfill the law? Well, he was the fulfillment of it, and in that he kept it. And that which it set before man, he was able to attain, and he's able to make over to me his righteousness. But now notice, God's standards haven't changed. Just means that today you and I can't attain them in our own strength, and we need help. We need a Savior. We do need mercy. We obtain mercy when we come to Christ. Now, will you notice verse 18? For verily I say unto you, till heaven and earth pass, one jot or one tittle shall in no wise pass from the law till all be fulfilled. Now, I hope you don't interpret what I'm saying, that I'm saying today that you can break the law. I'm not saying that. Fact of the matter is it's still a standard. And it reveals to me that I don't measure up to God. Therefore, it brings me to the cross of Christ. And in so doing, I carry out what our Lord said, that he fulfilled the law. That's the only way I can fulfill it. It's my standard, but I can't measure up to it. Whosoever therefore shall break one of the least commandments, and shall teach men so, he shall be called least in the kingdom of heaven. You can't break the commandments and get by with it. Of course you can. But let me see you keep it in your own strength, but you can come to him for salvation and for power and strength. Whosoever shall do and teach them the same shall be called great in the kingdom of heaven. For I say unto you, now notice this, this is very important to see right here. The Pharisees had a high degree of righteousness according to the law, but that wasn't acceptable. How are you and I going to surpass it? Listen to him. For I say unto you that except your righteousness shall exceed the righteousness of the scribes and Pharisees, ye shall in no case enter the kingdom of heaven. We're going to need him. Listen to him. Ye have heard that it was said by them of old time, thou shalt not kill. Now, he takes two of the commandments. Here's one of them. And whosoever shall kill shall be in danger of the judgment. But I say unto you that whosoever is angry with his brother without a cause shall be in danger of the judgment, and whosoever shall say to his brother, Raca, shall be in danger of the council. But whosoever shall say, thou fool, shall be in danger of hell fire. That's a tremendous statement. That means that if you're angry with your brother, you're a murderer. You want to qualify?

You think you keep the law today? My friend, we need a Savior today. You can't break the law and get by with it. You can't say the Sermon on the Mount's my religion and then break every bit of

free. And if you can't measure up, you're going to need a Savior, I'll tell you that. Now, if that didn't get you, this one will. He moves on down now, and I'll move down here to it. He says, verily, I say unto thee, verse 26. You see, he's lifting his teaching above Moses. He's lifting himself to the position as the lawgiver now, and the interpreter too, by the way. Verily, I say unto thee, thou shalt by no means come out thence till thou hast paid the utmost farthing. Ye have heard that it was said by them of old time, thou shalt not commit adultery. But I say unto you, that whosoever looketh on a woman to lust after her hath committed adultery with her already in his heart. How about that one? I had a man that came down to me one time. I've made for years the statement, no one has ever kept the law. And I still make it. I make it right now. There's not a person listening to me right now that has kept the law. A red-faced fellow, a great big burly fellow, came down to me one Sunday morning and says, you always say nobody keeps the law. I want you to know I keep the law. And he belonged, by the way, to a cult, but he attended our services. And I said, you do? He said, I sure do. I want you to know that. I said, all right, let's look at it. And I gave him the one on murder. He said he kept that. I don't believe he did, but he said he did. But I gave him this one. I said, now, it says if you so much as look upon a woman to lust after, you're guilty of adultery. And I said, look me straight now and tell me that you've never done that. He was already red-faced, but you should have seen him. He really got red-faced. And he just turned and gave some sort of an epithet like, oh, shaw. And he turned and walked out. You bet he walked out. May I say to you, if you're honest, friends, you come to this commandment here, and these are only two. There were 10 commandments. I think he lifted all 10 of them to the nth degree. And he tells me I need a Savior. He tells me that all have sinned and that I need to come to him for mercy and help. You see, that's what the Sermon on the Mount does for me. It shows me I'm not measuring up. And you don't break it, my friend. The man that says he lives by the Sermon on the Mount is breaking the law, and he says that the law is not important. You say, how's that? Well, because he's breaking it. He says, all you got to do is just say you live by the Sermon on the Mount and you keep the commandments, and what you really mean, you vote for them. Now, our Lord deals in a tremendous way with the law and man's relationship to it. And these are tremendous statements. Verse 29, if thy right eye offend thee, pluck it out, cast it from thee, for it's profitable for thee that one of thy members should perish, and not that thy whole body should be cast into hell. And if thy right hand offend thee, cut it off. This is severe. This is very severe. And it reveals, friends, that if you can't meet God's standard, you need a Savior today. Don't kid yourself and fool around with this and act as if you're keeping it. You're doing nothing in the world but being a hypocrite. And I feel that in our Christian circles today, we're so busy patting each other on the back and complimenting one another. And I find out in church work today, you have always got to give everybody credit for what they do. May I say to you, we're all a pack of low-down, dirty, rotten sinners, not even fit for heaven. We need a Savior today. Oh, you need a Savior. This Sermon on the Mount ought to drive you to the cross of Christ and to cry out for mercy. That's when you honor the law, my friend. That's when you keep the law, really, when you say, honestly, I'm not measuring up to it. Don't kid me that you're keeping it. I know you're not, because you're just like I am. Now, let me read on. Verse 32, but I say unto you that whosoever shall put away his wife, saving for the cause of fornication. Now, he gives here one grounds for divorce. Now, I'm not going to go into that today, because when we get to the 19th chapter of Matthew, we'll find out that he puts down again this great principle on which there is divorce today. Now, I don't want to enter into that right now, because I'm already in trouble with a lot of folk, but I really will get in hot water when I get on the divorce question. And we will get to it in the 19th chapter, and I won't avoid it then. But he makes it very clear there's only one grounds here for divorce. He causeth her to commit adultery, and whosoever shall marry her that
is divorce.

0: committeth adultery. Now, that means divorce. That's not on scriptural grounds, which is adultery on the part of the other one. That is something that today is entirely ignored in Christian circles. But I say this will be the law of the kingdom, because there are going to be men and women will want to leave their mates during that period. Now he says again, you've heard that it hath been said by them of old time, that thou shalt not forswear thyself, but shalt perform unto the Lord thine oaths. But I say unto you, swear not at all, neither by heaven, for it's God's throne, nor by the earth, for it's his footstool, neither by Jerusalem, for it's the city of the great king. Now he said to be the kind of a person that you don't have to take an oath. Today they have people take an oath. I can remember as a boy that my dad could go into the bank and borrow money and maybe come back in 2 days later to see him just sign the note. And that's all he did, is just sign the note. He could call and they'd put so much to his account. I know that the other day when I went to the bank, I had to sign, I think, 4 different places. Believe me, brother, they have you sign up. Why? Because mankind's not to be trusted. And there were a lot in that day were not to be trusted. But he said, the child of God under all circumstances should be that way. And he says, let your communication be yea, yea, nay, nay, for whatsoever is more than these cometh of evil. When a man says to me, I'd swear on a stack of Bibles a mile high, that's the fellow I don't believe, because I think the lie he's telling is a mile high. Verse 38, ye have heard that it hath been said, an eye for an eye, a tooth for a tooth. But I say unto you that you resist not evil. Now he's changed all of that, and that'll be changed when he's reigning in the kingdom. But whosoever shall smite thee on thy right cheek, turn to him the other also. How about that, friends? You follow that. Now there's a principle here, but we're living in a day when he also said, a strong man arm keepeth his house. And I think that's it. And Paul could say, Alexander the coppersmith did me much evil, the Lord rewarded. In the kingdom, you can turn the other cheek. It's like the Irishman. Somebody hit him on one cheek, knocked him down, and he got up, turned the other, and the fellow knocked him down again. He got up, and he just beat the stuffing out of that fellow. Someone said, why'd you do that? Well, he said, the Lord says, turn the other cheek, and I did, but he never told me what to do after that. And he knew what he wanted to do after that. Now, verse 40, and if any man will sue thee at the law, take away thy coat, let him have thy cloak also. And whosoever shall compel thee to go a mile, go with him twain. Give to him that asketh thee, and from him that would borrow of thee, turn not thou away. Take that down to your bank, where you have a banker that says he lives by the Sermon on the Mount, and see how far you get with it, my friend. Let's quit being hypocrites. Let's be very frank that this is the law of the kingdom, and when my Lord is on the throne down here, you can go by this. But this is a great principle today. We ought to help those. And I'm afraid that we don't do enough of that. Now he says, ye have heard that it hath been said, thou shalt love thy neighbor and hate thine enemy. But I say unto you, love your enemies. Bless them that curse you. Do good to them that hate you and pray for them which despitefully use you and persecute you. That, I insist, is for the kingdom. And he continues on in this way, that we are to love those that are not just relatives and friends or our little clique in the church, but that we're trying to get this gospel out to others. And that's the way that you express your love for others today. Get to them a saving message that'll bring them to heaven. We take the 6th chapter next time. May the Lord richly bless you, my beloved.
1: 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They're right there waiting for you. I'm Steve Schwetz. 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
1: Watana Panik, a family restaurant in Bangkok, Thailand, went viral during the pandemic. Not only because the food is noteworthy, but because across three generations, they've kept watch over and served the same pot of beef noodle soup.

The Forever Soup is now legendary. Food critics say it's off the charts good. Every night, Natapong Kawinan Tawang, the restaurant owner, strains it, transfers the broth to a new pot to boil, and covers it for the night. Next morning, he boils it again, transfers it back to the 5-foot-wide serving pot, and starts adding ingredients for that day's service. Well, as impressive as it is, for 2,000 years, the family of God has passed down what Jude calls the faith which was once for all delivered to the saints. And today, the responsibility falls to us to preserve and pass down our gospel witness for the next generation. Welcome to Haven Today. I'm David Wolin, sharing

0: the great story that's all about Jesus. We're in a series called Hope When Life Hurts. And today, I have a conversation to share with you that I just recorded with Charles Morris. As you may know, Charles was the president of this ministry before me and the host of Haven Today for almost 25 years. There is so much I wish I had time to say about Charles. For so long, he's been a mentor and friend. During his time on the air, I knew that man behind the microphone. I spent time in his home, shared meals with him and his wife, Janet. We traveled together. And I say all that because I want to underscore that the heart for Jesus listeners have heard coming across all these years on the radio, that's really who Charles is. And one other remarkable thing about him, over the years, Charles has been vulnerable on the air, often sharing the truth of some of the hardest things he and his family have faced. That was true more than 20 years ago when he and Janet lost their son, Jeff, due to a drug overdose. And that very next day, it was Charles' way of processing his grief. He said, "I'm not going to hide this. I'm going to talk about this. And I want people to know that Janet and I are clinging to Jesus." And so through his tears, he did that. Listeners were shocked that someone would have the capacity and desire to do that. But that's who Charles is. And we have a similar program to share with you today. Over the last couple of years, Charles has mentioned more than once when I've had him back on the air as a guest that his health has been in decline. Cancer and kidney failure have almost taken his life several times. A few weeks ago, Charles called me and said, "I don't think I have much time left. I want to use the time I do have well." And so to that end, today we're going to share on the air Charles giving his testimony about what it's like to walk with Jesus down the final hard road and to experience the comfort of Christ and the truth of the gospel in real time. Jesus really is the solid rock. He really is the anchor that holds. And even still, the Lord has work for Charles to do.
1: When you're about to die for yourself, you understand more what compassion is. And that's meant a lot to me. And I would certainly go into a hospital room. I certainly prayed for the dying. I did that, but I understand it more deeply today.
0: The voice of Charles Morris, and he'll be back with us in a minute. Today's program is part of a larger series called Hope When Life Hurts. Johnny Erickson Tada joined us earlier to get this series started, and we're offering her new book, Keeping Faith When Life Hurts. 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And Charles will be back with us in a moment, but first, let's set our hearts on Jesus with some good friends of Charles and Haven. Here's Keith and Kristen Getty with "I Know That My Redeemer Lives."

0: This is Haven Today. I'm David Wolin, and now joining me, one of God's greatest gifts over the course of my life, a dear, dear friend. Yes, Charles Morris, I'm talking about you. Welcome back to Haven Today.
1: I'm not sure what to say about that, David Wolin. So I trust in the Lord, but I'm certainly not one of God's greatest gifts. Now, Johnny, on the other hand, that's another story.
0: Oh, no. You both have been used mightily in the lives of many believers in a way that glorifies Jesus, of course, Charles. But when I first came alongside you 20 plus years ago as your assistant, and I heard you saying on the air every day, we're telling the great story that's all about Jesus, I needed to grow in my understanding of what that meant. And by God's grace, through all of these years, that's happened. And today I see more of Christ in all of life and all of Scripture. And the Lord largely used you to bring that about in my life. So that's my story, and I'm sticking to it. And I do count you as a dear, dear friend.
1: And I will never forget 25 years ago meeting Johnny for the very first time and her telling me that she should be dead and that no one in her condition reached the age that she had reached even then. And here you've had her in the program 2 days in a row. So what a blessing.
0: Charles, I wanted to have you on today on the program in this series called Hope When Life Hurts, because you've been walking a hard road that I think has gotten even harder in the last few months. And I don't think I would have asked this of many people on the kind of journey that you've been on to come on national radio and talk about it. But Charles, all these years at different kind of dark valley moments that the Lord has put in front of you to walk through, you've been very transparent and you've wanted to point to Jesus in that. And so I wanted to give you a chance to do that today. I'm so glad that you wanted to. And Charles, maybe now's a good time to catch us up. You were Haven's president and the host of this program for 25 years almost. And then you stepped back 2.5 years ago. What has life been like since then?
1: It's very interesting. Just a matter of months after retiring from Haven and you taking over full time, I was visiting my daughter and her family over the 4th of July in Oregon. And I couldn't sleep all night. And my stomach was just hurting. Oh, it was just killing me. And if you ever don't want to figure out what an abdominal problem is, don't go to mayoclinic.com. It goes on page after page after page. And I kept thinking, well, what doctor friend should I call and ask about this? And you know how you probably can do this with Marcy? You're looking at her and she's giving you the sit down and finally, you know what she's thinking. I should go to the emergency room. And we did. And a little while later, they said, well, your gallbladder needs to come out. You're having a massive gallbladder attack. So they checked me in the hospital, and I missed my hot dog on the 4th of July, Independence Day, which I just recently did get my hot dog. So
0: I'm glad to hear that.
1: I'm so glad that I finally did. And the surgeon called me about 3 days later and was sounding very serious. And she said, I have to tell you, we found melanoma cancer. I'd had a little melanoma on my back before and had had that surgically removed. But she was very serious. And I still had an oncologist in Seattle that I could call. And that began a journey that continues to this day. I do have stage 4 cancer, melanoma. That means eventually I will die. What's worse is they put me on immunotherapy, which is the answer today to melanoma. It saves the lives of many people and causes the cancer to go away, but not my case. Anyway, after 2 out of 4 sessions of immunotherapy, the cancer was in abeyance for a season. It's back now. But it killed my kidneys. So I'm on dialysis too. So I don't feel the cancer at all. I will eventually, but it's the dialysis and the kidneys having failed me. That's what gives me pain and makes me feel in a terrible way. So anyway, that's the state of my life. I'm dying. I don't know how soon I'll die, but I will die sooner than I would have died earlier. But, you know, I'm an old man now, David. So you're still middle-aged. So this is great.
0: Charles, I would love to hear how you've seen the Lord Jesus in a very specific way. Of course, he never leaves or forsakes us. He's right next to us when we go through the dark valley. But then there are these ways that he so uniquely communicates to us his presence in the midst of suffering, in the midst of something that you've never had to face before. How has he shown up for you?
1: Well, he's shown up by giving me a concern and care for others that I never had. I thought I had. Mm. You know, the years that I was at Haven, we were a broadcast ministry, so I wasn't a local pastor. But I remember being in the room with people who were dying, and I had compassion on them. I prayed with them. One of our board members, his mom was dying. She was in hospice care. Yeah. We sang hymns.
0: I remember.
1: You know, we sang hymns. But when you're about to die for yourself, you understand more what compassion is. And that's meant a lot to me. And I would certainly go into a hospital room. I certainly prayed for the dying. I did that. But I understand it more deeply today than ever. Hmm. And, you know, you mentioned this when we went on the air. Probably the most famous passage of scripture that's used at funerals, Christian and non-Christian, is the 23rd Psalm.
0: Right.
1: I walked through the valley of the shadow of death, but you're with me. We all know that. And if you're a Christian, probably the second most used verse is out of Philippians. It's just for me to live as Christ and to die as gain. I mean, Paul couldn't have said it better than that. And he gives us lots of other things. But passages everywhere just pop off the page at me now, David, that didn't before. Mm-hmm. It's just God's word means more to me every day. And I'm finding his comfort and his direction in the Psalms, of course, but also in the prophets, major and minor. I'm finding it certainly in the words of Paul. People were trying to kill him after he was trying to kill Christians. And but, you know, it's just even Jesus. John 11, just the other day, leapt off the page to me. Mm. I am the resurrection and the life. That's Christ talking to us. The one who believes in me will live, even though they die. And whoever lives by believing in me will never die. And then Jesus said this most interesting thing. He gave an invitation. He said to the people hearing him when he preached that in John 11, he said, Do you believe this? And I think that's a challenge for all of us. And I have to say, I believe it now more than I ever have.
0: Yeah. There's a sense in which both for that question, do you truly believe this? But then also, as you were talking about seeing passages of God's word jumping off the page at you, of course, God's word doesn't change, but we do. And when we're reading God's word,

0: God's word is reading us. And there's a sense in which that's true all of our lives, that we enter into what we think is familiar, but we're in a new place, in a new stage, and the Lord gives us the grace to see his grace in a different way and to behold Christ in a fresh way. But it makes sense to me that in a moment like this, when in a sense, by your own articulation, life has many hard roads, but this is the final hard road that is waiting for all of us. And, you know, we've spent our lives avoiding thinking about it, but at some point you can't avoid it anymore. You have to look it in the face, and without
1: it's
0: Jesus next
1: to
0: you.
1: It's coming for all of us. Unless, of course, and I do pray for Christ's return.
0: Amen to that. I die. Yes.
1: Maranatha. But, you know, can I share something weird? I've been in the hospital twice in the last several weeks, or a couple of months. First time, I couldn't sleep all night. And finally, at 5 a.m., my heart was pounding. I was short of breath. I thought I was having a heart attack. Mm. And I finally woke Janet, my wife, up, and I said, "Do you mind driving me to the emergency room? I think I'm having a heart attack." And, you know, if you ever want to go to the hospital in the ER, just get out of your car at the emergency room while your wife parks the car and say to the security guard, "I think I'm having a heart attack." They roll the red carpet out for you. Fortunately, it was not a heart attack. It was AFib, but that can kill you as well. And that was 5 days in the hospital. But then after I got home a few weeks later, I was in visiting my nephrologist, and the dialysis that I was having at home was just not working. And I was feeling really, really awful. And the nephrologist said, "I think you should go to the ER, check yourself in. I'll call my colleague who's on duty at the hospital and on rounds at the hospital for nephrology and let him know that you're coming." And so, but eat dinner out before you come to the hospital, because you'll have missed dinner. And besides, food at the hospital is terrible. So we did. I checked myself in. Janet took me.

0: dinner out before you come to the hospital because you'll have missed dinner. And besides, food at the hospital is terrible. So we did. I checked myself in. Janet took me again. We went to the hospital. And over the course of 19 days, I almost died three times. And it's very interesting, David, because my son is a pastor in Virginia. He flew in. Our daughter, who's an attorney now, and they were there by my side. Janet was there. I never realized I was about to die those three times that I was dying. And that's really strange. And the worst time was I can barely pronounce this, but para, what's the word for heart in Latin? I think it's pericardial effusion is what they call it. They had kept doing all of these tests. I didn't even recognize my own son once as I was dying. And I didn't know even until they almost let me out of the hospital that I almost died that many times. And twice they had given me a sonogram around the heart where they were looking for fluid, and there was no buildup. They kept thinking that has to be it due to the dialysis, not due. I've never had heart conditions until recently. And finally, they almost didn't do it a third time. And this was maybe about day 10, day 11 in the hospital. And finally, they decided to do it a third time. And boom, there was all this fluid around my heart. And within minutes, the cardiac team at the hospital was around me. And they said, "Yes, you've got this. We're going to rush you into surgery." But after 30 minutes, this cardiac surgeon said, "You know, we've saved your life. I thought I'd lost you." Now, I felt so much better. Not because he said we saved your life, but they had drained this massive container, about a pint of fluid that had been around my heart. And I realized how close we are to dying and how we are all at death's door. And I know I'm about to go. I cry in movies too, and Janet does not cry in movies. But I'm not crying because I'm afraid of death. Yeah, I'm going to die soon. I'm going to die sooner. But the Lord is in control. And I have many friends that have cancer right now, but I can relate to them, and as I said earlier, I can join them in their trial. Because I'm dying too. I'm in the hands of the Lord. And the Lord is looking after me. And death has no sting when you realize and see it in that light as a believer. So, anyway, that's the weird story I have to tell.
1: Thank you, Charles. You've encouraged us again. I am looking forward to spending some more time with you, but I don't know. It's possible this could be the last time you get to speak to Haven listeners on the air.
0: Might be the last time talking to you, David.
1: We don't know. We don't know. But in light of that, Charles, and in light of all the years that you sat behind this microphone, is there something that you would like to say to Haven listeners?
0: It's just hang on to the Lord. It was like a famous professor at Regent College in Vancouver. We would have dinner together every year, he and his wife, Janet and me. I remember asking him, it was a few years before he died, but the last time I had a real sit-down conversation with him, I said, "How do I live the Christian life?" And he paused for a minute and he said, "Make your way to the cross and hang on to the cross with your life for the rest of your life." And that's, if I could offer any encouragement, no matter what somebody's going through right now.
1: Amen to that. So, Charles, thank you for all that you have done all these years, what you've meant to me, to so many Haven listeners. I love you, and I'm really grateful for this ministry.
0: And let me thank you for letting me follow Johnny and bless

blessings to her too, because I know she listens to Haven today. And the Lord be with you, David, and be with Marcy, and be with the kids, and with every Haven listener, no matter what they're going through right now. You're not alone. The Lord is with you if you're in Christ.

0: The unmistakable voices of the Haven Quartet just seems to fit today, doesn't it? The old rugged cross. This is Haven Today. I'm David Wolin, and what you just heard Charles say there is an apt articulation of what this ministry, which he led and I lead now today, it's what we're all about. We do come to the cross. We cling to it. It's all about Jesus. And if you share this conviction, would you honor Charles' legacy and the 90-plus-year-old ministry of Haven with your gift today? 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I'm David Wolin, inviting you to come back and join me tomorrow. We'll be keeping it all about Jesus. It's the great story here on Haven Today. For your walk with Jesus, I'm David Wolin with Haven Today, inviting you to anchor your day in God's Word. 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

A warm welcome to our program, Prophecy for Today, where we study biblical prophecy and its application to our daily life. It's a wonderful day to worship God.

Maranatha, friends, the Lord is coming. Luke 2, 46 through 49. And it came to pass that after 3 days, they found him in the temple, sitting in the midst of the doctors, both hearing them and asking them questions. And all that heard him were astonished at his understanding and answers. And when they saw him, they were amazed. And his mother said unto him, Son, why hast thou thus dealt with us? Behold, thy father and I have sought thee sorrowing. And he said unto them, How is it that ye sought me? Wist ye not that I must be about my father's business? When he was 12, Jesus traveled down to Jerusalem with his parents, but he did not immediately return with them. Rather, he remained in the temple, and we are told that he astonished the doctors of the law, the priests, and the Pharisees. Although he was a child, nevertheless, Christ was still the Son of God, and taught as one who had authority, not as one of the scribes. He knew the word of God, and he taught the word of God. Even when his parents ask him of his reasons for staying behind, he makes it clear that teaching the truth of God's word was always a part of the ministry that God had prepared for him. 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I'm William Steves. 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Our mailing address is The People's Gospel Hour, Post Office Box 1660, Halifax, Nova Scotia, Canada, B3J3A1. 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

0: And now, the familiar voice of Pastor Perry F. Rockwood, who is at home with the Lord.
1: Shall we pray? Father, we're thankful to be together around our radios, coming directly to the throne of grace. We thank thee that there's only one mediator between God and men, the man Christ Jesus. And today we know that thou art the only true and living God, and thou dost hear and answer prayer. I thank thee for each one listening in. Thou dost know the need and the burden of every heart. I pray today for those who are not saved, those who are not sure that they're saved. I pray for the many who are religious but lost. Help them to see their sin need and come to the Savior. I pray in Jesus' name, amen. We're thinking of studies in the book of Habakkuk, and I want you to notice chapter 2, verse 4. Behold, his soul that is lifted up is not upright in him, for the just shall live by faith. Now, the first part of this verse is a vivid picture of the attitude of all tyranny from Nebuchadnezzar down through the years, all of the dictators. But I want you to notice the second part very especially. The just shall live by faith. By any thoughtful estimate, this is one of the half dozen most important statements in all the Bible. Here is the seed that the Holy Spirit took, and in planting it in the mind of Paul, led him to develop it in the book of Romans. My, such a tremendous book in the Bible. As the apostle said in stating the thesis, he said, Romans 1:16, for I am not ashamed of the gospel of Christ. I love this verse. It's perhaps my life verse. Are you ashamed of the gospel of Christ today? For it is the power of God, the dunamis of God, the dynamite of God, unto salvation to everyone that believeth, to the Jew first and also to the Greek. Friends, the only way of salvation is through the gospel. And the gospel is based on the death, burial, and resurrection of our Lord. The gospel is based on the precious blood of Jesus that cleanses from all sin. And this gospel is dynamite, dunamis, power. Oh, the power of the gospel to change lives. And I pray today that you might accept the gospel as God's only way of salvation. But now notice the next verse. For therein is the righteousness of God revealed from faith to faith. As it is written, where? Habakkuk 2:4. The just shall live by faith. My, what a tremendous statement. Man is justified in the sight of God, not by works, but by faith in the finished work of Christ. One of the principles of Bible study is that when the Word of God repeats something, that which it repeats is especially important. And this is very significant. For three times, Habakkuk 2:4 is quoted in the New Testament. Again, we read Romans 1:17. For therein is the righteousness of God revealed from faith to faith. As it is written, the just shall live by faith. Not by the church, not by the sacraments, not by the preacher, not by the priest, not by the rabbi, not by Mary, not by man. The just shall live by faith. Romans 5:1 says, therefore, being justified by faith, we have peace with God through our Lord Jesus Christ. And then, of course, in Galatians, the great emphasis there is the just shall live by faith, Galatians 3:11. In Romans, the emphasis on the first two words, the just. In Galatians, on the second word, shall live. Galatians 2:20, I am crucified with Christ. Nevertheless, I live. Yet no longer I, but Christ liveth in me. And the life that I now live in the flesh, I live by the faith of the Son of God, who loved me and gave himself for me. And then in Hebrews 10:38, we have that wonderful text again, the just shall live by faith. And then Paul goes on in chapter 11 and shows us

0: the reality of living by faith. Those who put their trust in God walk by faith. Notice all the way through 11, by faith, by faith, by faith, by faith. And friends, it is by faith we walk with God today. And I believe if Habakkuk had written nothing else but this fourth verse of his second chapter, he would be remembered forever. And it's so wonderful to know exactly how we are saved today. You know, there's a great philosophy today that somehow everybody will be saved. God so loved the world that he gave his only begotten Son. Therefore, Christ died for the world. Therefore, the world is going to be saved. And not only that, Christ is not the only way of salvation. There are other gods, there are other religions. And today, the great emphasis is on just building bridges, bringing everybody together. And we bring them all together by telling them that they're all Christians. But friends, that's not what the Bible says. When Nicodemus came to Jesus by night, he was ashamed to come before him in the day. He said, Rabbi, teacher, we know that thou art a teacher come from God. And Jesus said, I'm sorry, Nicodemus, I can't teach you, you're dead. You have to be born again. And except a man be born again, he cannot see the kingdom of God. And except a man be born again, he cannot enter into the kingdom of God. Marvel not that I said unto thee, ye must be born again. So you can't be a Christian until you're born again. And you're born again through the precious blood of Christ that cleanses from all sin. He paid my sin debt. He paid your sin debt when he went to the cross. And now he waits to save to the uttermost all who come to him by faith. But you have to come as a sinner. Only the sick call the physician. Christ Jesus came into the world to save sinners, not good people. Thou shalt call his name Jesus, for he shall save his people from their sins. And if you don't have sins, if you're not a sinner, you can't be saved. Christ died for sinners. This broadcast is sponsored by the People's Gospel Hour, Halifax, Nova Scotia, Canada, B3J3A1. Our United States address, the People's Gospel Hour, Box 55862, Boston, Massachusetts, 02205. Now, until the same time tomorrow, the Lord willing, Pastor Perry F. Rockwood, may the Lord bless you and make you a blessing.
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3: There's one source of peace, and listen carefully. 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He's made it very simple. And he says, besides, the peace I'm going to give you is going to be so awesome you can't even understand it. You won't even be able to understand why you can be so tranquil and serene in your heart when everything around you is falling apart. So think about this. He said, I and the Father are one. You've seen me, you've seen the Father. He and the Father had perfect oneness with each other. So let me ask you this question. What is it in your life that's keeping you from being one with the Lord Jesus?
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1: Today we're going to have mostly cloudy skies with a 60% chance of rain and a risk of a thunderstorm tonight with a low of plus 16. Thursday is going to be a mix of sun and cloud with a slight chance of rain and a high of plus 26. And Thursday night is going to be mainly cloudy and a low of plus 17. For your local 5-day forecast, you can download our Discover Estevan app.
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4: Today we're going to have mostly cloudy skies with a 60% chance of rain and a risk of a thunderstorm tonight with a low of plus 16. Thursday is going to be a mix of sun and cloud with a slight chance of rain and a high of plus 26. And Thursday night is going to be mainly cloudy and a low of plus 17. For your local 5-day forecast, you can download our Discover Estevan app.
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2: Today we're going to have mostly cloudy skies with a 60% chance of rain and a risk of a thunderstorm tonight with a low of plus 16. Thursday is going to be a mix of sun and cloud with a slight chance of rain and a high of plus 26. And Thursday night is going to be mainly cloudy and a low of plus 17. For your local 5-day forecast, you can download our Discover Estevan app.
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6: Today we're going to have mostly cloudy skies with a 60% chance of rain and a risk of a thunderstorm tonight with a low of plus 16. Thursday is going to be a mix of sun and cloud with a slight chance of rain and a high of plus 26. And Thursday night is going to be mainly cloudy and a low of plus 17. For your local 5-day forecast, you can download our Discover Estevan app.
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2: Today we're going to have mostly cloudy skies with a 60% chance of rain and a risk of a thunderstorm tonight with a low of plus 16. Thursday is going to be a mix of sun and cloud with a slight chance of rain and a high of plus 26. And Thursday night is going to be mainly cloudy and a low of plus 17. For your local 5-day forecast, you can download our Discover Estevan app.
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5: Today we're going to have mostly cloudy skies with a 60% chance of rain and a risk of a thunderstorm tonight with a low of plus 16. Thursday is going to be a mix of sun and cloud with a slight chance of rain and a high of plus 26. And Thursday night is going to be mainly cloudy and a low of plus 17. For your local 5-day forecast, you can download our Discover Estevan app.
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2: Today we're going to have mostly cloudy skies with a 60% chance of rain and a risk of a thunderstorm tonight with a low of plus 16. Thursday is going to be a mix of sun and cloud with a slight chance of rain and a high of plus 26. And Thursday night is going to be mainly cloudy and a low of plus 17. 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
6: Today we're going to have mostly cloudy skies with a 60% chance of rain and a risk of a thunderstorm tonight with a low of plus 16. Thursday is going to be a mix of sun and cloud with a slight chance of rain and a high of plus 26. And Thursday night is going to be mainly cloudy and a low of plus 17. For your local 5-day forecast, you can download our Discover Estevan app.
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2: Today we're going to have mostly cloudy skies with a 60% chance of rain and a risk of a thunderstorm tonight with a low of plus 16. Thursday is going to be a mix of sun and cloud with a slight chance of rain and a high of plus 26. And Thursday night is going to be mainly cloudy and a low of plus 17. For your local 5-day forecast, you can download our Discover Estevan app.
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0: Mm.
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0: Well, can you blame them?
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2: Today we're going to have mostly cloudy skies with a 60% chance of rain and a risk of a thunderstorm tonight with a low of plus 16. Thursday is going to be a mix of sun and cloud with a slight chance of rain and a high of plus 26. And Thursday night is going to be mainly cloudy and a low of plus 17. For your local 5-day forecast, you can download our Discover Estevan app.
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4: Today we're going to have mostly cloudy skies with a 60% chance of rain and a risk of a thunderstorm tonight with a low of plus 16. Thursday is going to be a mix of sun and cloud with a slight chance of rain and a high of plus 26. And Thursday night is going to be mainly cloudy and a low of plus 17. For your local 5-day forecast, you can download our Discover Estevan app.
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3: Today we're going to have mostly cloudy skies with a 60% chance of rain and a risk of a thunderstorm tonight with a low of plus 16. Thursday is going to be a mix of sun and cloud with a slight chance of rain and a high of plus 26. And Thursday night is going to be mainly cloudy and a low of plus 17. For your local 5-day forecast, you can download our Discover Estevan app.
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5: Today we're going to have mostly cloudy skies with a 60% chance of rain and a risk of a thunderstorm tonight with a low of plus 16. Thursday is going to be a mix of sun and cloud with a slight chance of rain and a high of plus 26. And Thursday night is going to be mainly cloudy and a low of plus 17. For your local 5-day forecast, you can download our Discover Estevan app.
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3: Today we're going to have mostly cloudy skies with a 60% chance of rain and a risk of a thunderstorm tonight with a low of plus 16. Thursday is going to be a mix of sun and cloud with a slight chance of rain and a high of plus 26. And Thursday night is going to be mainly cloudy and a low of plus 17. For your local 5-day forecast, you can download our Discover Estevan app.
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2: Today we're going to have mostly cloudy skies with a 60% chance of rain and a risk of a thunderstorm tonight with a low of plus 16. Thursday is going to be a mix of sun and cloud with a slight chance of rain and a high of plus 26. And Thursday night is going to be mainly cloudy and a low of plus 17. For your local 5-day forecast, you can download our Discover Estevan app.
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2: Today we're going to have mostly cloudy skies with a 60% chance of rain and a risk of a thunderstorm tonight with a low of plus 16. Thursday is going to be a mix of sun and cloud with a slight chance of rain and a high of plus 26. And Thursday night is going to be mainly cloudy and a low of plus 17. For your local 5-day forecast, you can download our Discover Estevan app.
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4: Today we're going to have mostly cloudy skies with a 60% chance of rain and a risk of a thunderstorm tonight with a low of plus 16. Thursday is going to be a mix of sun and cloud with a slight chance of rain and a high of plus 26. And Thursday night is going to be mainly cloudy and a low of plus 17. For your local 5-day forecast, you can download our Discover Estevan app.
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2: Today we're going to have mostly cloudy skies with a 60% chance of rain and a risk of a thunderstorm tonight with a low of plus 16. Thursday is going to be a mix of sun and cloud with a slight chance of rain and a high of plus 26. And Thursday night is going to be mainly cloudy and a low of plus 17. For your local 5-day forecast, you can download our Discover Estevan app.
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4: Today we're going to have mostly cloudy skies with a 60% chance of rain and a risk of a thunderstorm tonight with a low of plus 16. Thursday is going to be a mix of sun and cloud with a slight chance of rain and a high of plus 26. And Thursday night is going to be mainly cloudy and a low of plus 17. For your local 5-day forecast, you can download our Discover Estevan app.
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2: I'm Scott Bolton. RCMP and Estevan are looking for help finding a stolen side-by-side and trailer. For our morning news, the most recent Taste of Summer charity barbecue raised just over $2,000 to go towards the local fundraiser. Kirsten Walliser, Clinical and Administrative Assistant and Community Investment Coordinator at Souris Family Pharmacy, talks about the community reaction to some of the services they provide.
3: We really appreciate the support, and we're really proud to

0: keep expanding the services, giving our community access to another healthcare option, particularly the acute otitis media ear assessments. People often will tell us we're saving them at least 4 hours in the emergency room because they can just stop in, get that assessment and that antibiotic right away.
1: The fundraised money goes towards the Estevan Brain Boogie, being held this September. Firefighters have been hard at work dealing with fires up north in a repeat of last year's work. Unlike 2025's massive wildfires, Brian Chartrand, the Executive Director of Land Operations for the Saskatchewan Public Safety Agency, says they've got a better handle on the fires this year.
2: We're not experiencing as many fires as last year or even the size, but essentially when these fires do get up and go, we are experiencing the same heat intensities and intensity in class. So we're looking at 4s, 5s, and 6s.
1: Chartrand says relatively consistent rains have been helpful, though some areas remain frustratingly dry. The southeast will be hotter than normal this coming weekend with an expected jump in temperatures. Meteorologist with Environment Canada, Dan Fulton, talks about the expected system.
3: The temperatures spike up a bit. Not too bad, though, given kind of the heat that we've had, you know, in the past couple weeks or so. But yeah, we're looking at highs around 30 degrees Friday through Sunday. Then a little bit of a cold front comes through as we start next week. Highs drop kind of to the mid-20s after that.
1: Storms are also possible, but Fulton says to expect mostly calm weather. Federal Agriculture Minister Heath MacDonald says this week's federal, provincial, and territorial agriculture ministers meeting in Halifax will focus heavily on developing the next agricultural policy framework. MacDonald says negotiations on the next five-year agricultural policy framework will be front and center as federal, provincial, and territorial ministers meet in Halifax.
4: There's lots to discuss, obviously, and we've had a great contingent here of ministers, but also stakeholders are also meeting with the Canadian Federation of Agriculture. I believe there's over like 160 people attending. It's likely one of their largest ones that they've had. So there's lots of interest in agriculture and agri-food right now. And I think it's a good feeling when you see that much interest coming together from across the country.
1: MacDonald and his counterparts took part in the Canadian Federation of Agriculture Roundtable event yesterday.
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1: For young baseball players in Cardiff, Carter Beck's MLB draft selection is a big accomplishment, but Trevor Giger says many of them still see him as the same person who has always been around the ballpark.
6: That's just Carter. Even when he went to play for Saskatoon, he always came back home and always has always had the time for the youth and helping them develop. So I think it's pretty cool. And I think once they grow up, I think it'll sink in a bit more when they look back on it.
1: Giger says Beck's connection with local players makes his success even more meaningful as he continues to be a role model for the next generation. The Estevan Bruins are getting ready for hockey camps later this summer and are inviting younger skaters on the ice. This August, the Estevan Bruins will be hosting U9 events over a handful of days. On August 14th and from August 17th to 21st, ice times will include 8:15 a.m. to 9:15 a.m. and from noon to 1 p.m. More information can be found on the Estevan Bruins Facebook page. 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
1: 26 today with a small chance of thunderstorms in the area. Tomorrow, 27 with a few clouds. After that, all clear. 29 Saturday, 30 on Sunday, and 25 on Monday. 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

0: Tommy Two-Tone getting us into the zone first thing Thursday morning. Hi there, I'm Rob Carney. Let's do it. Wakey, wakey, eggs and bakey, and getting ready for a full 4 days of the Saskatchewan Festival of Words in Moose Jaw. Hundreds of literary fans coming together at a number of venues to enjoy authors, poets, readings, recitals, books, music, and more. I'll share the details and tell you how you can take part. The weekend will soon be upon us, and among the big events, the Old Wives Lake Festival in Moss Bank. Be a great place to be. I'll tell you why. Her Voice, presented by CKAN on Golden West Radio this summer, celebrating the women in the communities we serve for their leadership and innovation, the people who are making a difference. And today we'll feature Beulah Ghosh, making a difference for many in and around Swift Current. And we'll play the music from Sniffin' the Tears, Joe Jackson, Los Lobos, and many more. 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This is Thursday, July the 16th, 2026, and today is a great day to be alive.
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0: You're here for the classic hits that we deliver. That's the Guess Who on Saskatchewan's Best Music. Her Voice, presented by CCAN, Canada's seed partner. What a wonderful thing we're doing. I believe I'm really enjoying this feature. All summer long, we are featuring women in the communities we serve for the fact that they're serving their communities in great ways with leadership and innovation and major contributions. People like Beulah Ghosh of Swift Current. After arriving in Canada with little certainty about what the future would hold, this Southwest Saskatchewan woman has dedicated her life to helping others feel welcome, supported, and connected. Born and raised in India, Beulah Ghosh grew up surrounded by family and a strong sense of community that would later shape her life here in Canada and here in Saskatchewan.
1: I started as a volunteer at the Yorkton Open Door Society. That's a settlement center at that time for refugees and immigrants. And so I was on their board. Somebody invited me. From then, the journey started. And then I joined the Canadian Mental Health Association there. I was a literacy volunteer at the local community college also. Rejuvenated the Multicultural Council of Swift Current, and we gave it a different name, Southwest Multicultural Association. And also, the Immigrant Women of Swift Current revived it. And then many said that local women who were our friends wanted to join our organization, and they said they were not immigrants. So we then opened it up and named it International Women of Swift Current. And so we started doing things for women, and I was connected with the provincial immigrant women. So we did a lot of activity through the provincial chapter and also with the Multicultural Council of Saskatchewan.
0: She's a wonderful woman. You can read all about her. Beulah Ghosh. Go to Her Voice at SwiftCurrentOnline.com today.
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6: Discover Estevan weather.
7: Small chance of thunderstorms today as it's 26 in the area. 27 tomorrow with a few clouds. After that, all clear. Saturday, 29. 30 on Sunday. 25 on Monday. I'm Scott Bolton, and for everything weather, download the Discover Estevan app.
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9: 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Let's take a trip back to 1978. It's Sniffing the Tears. Driver's Seat. Saskatchewan's best music.

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1: RCMP are on the lookout for a stolen side-by-side and trailer. 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I'm Scott Bolton. The Taste of Summer Charity Barbecue at Sirs Family Pharmacy raised over $2,000 for the Estevan Brain Boogie. That's despite a power outage, which saw a solution thanks to the business, as pharmacy operator Matthew Walliser explains.
2: So the pharmacy is equipped with a generator. The generator helps us stay open when the power is out. It makes sure that our items in the fridge, for example, don't get too warm. And so it's come in handy for that, but it's also come in handy for today to be able to host the barbecue.
1: The money raised goes towards the Saskatchewan Brain Injury Association, who are holding an Estevan event this September. It's been a smoky few months for firefighters up north as areas are once again giving them trouble. It's still a far cry from 2025's fires, says Brian Chartrand, the Executive Director of Land Operations for the Saskatchewan Public Safety Agency.
3: Recently, though, we did receive precip, and that did give us some reprieve and an opportunity to, get some land put in. So definitely, we're sitting better than this time last year. Conditions aren't as bad, but they are still pretty dry, and these fires are still presenting challenges for us.
1: Chartrand says while the humidity can help keep fires down, it also provides challenges to crews who do the hard physical work on the ground. It'll be a hot one this weekend as we see a return to heat. It won't be as bad as last weekend, according to forecasts. Host meteorologist with Environment Canada, Dan Fulton.
4: I certainly hope so, because that was hot. Yeah, no, we're not looking at a repeat of that, at least in the near future. That being said, it's only July, so we're still kind of in the peak heat of summer there. So we got a couple more months at least to get through before we can kind of say we're clear of that for the year.
1: After the weekend, we'll see temperatures be cooler than normal. Federal Agriculture Minister Heath MacDonald says producer concerns about agri-stability, agri-recovery, and other business risk management programs are expected to be part of discussions at this week's FPT Agriculture Ministers meeting. Producers have been calling programs to be more accessible, practical, and timely, while reducing the red tape involved in the process.
5: We have to sit down and have a discussion on where they want those changes, and we have to get an agreement among territorial and provinces to ensure that we can move forward with those. So, and then of course, there's always the cost, and the cost of the federal government and the cost of the provincial government.
6: Now, your Discover Estevan Sports.
1: 2 days before Carter Beck was selected in the MLB draft, he was still on the diamonds in Cardiff, surrounded by the next generation of players. Trevor Geiger with Cardiff Minor Ball says Beck's success is showing young athletes what can be possible.
7: Incredibly exciting for our young athletes to show that, hey, like, you can make it. Your dreams are possible no matter where you're from. So it's an incredibly exciting time for Cardiff.
1: Geiger says the moment highlights why supporting local sports programs can have such a lasting impact. The Estevan Bruins are getting ready for their summer hockey camps and are inviting younger players to hit the ice. The team will host U9 skates on August 14th, as well as August 17th through the 21st. Ice times are scheduled from 8:15 to 9:15 each morning, with a second session from noon until 1 p.m. For more details, visit the Estevan Bruins Facebook page. 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
1: 26 today with a small chance of thunderstorms in the area. Tomorrow 27 with a few clouds. After that, all clear. 29 Saturday, 30 on Sunday, and 25 on Monday. 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

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Hi there, I'm Rob Carney. While we're still in severe summer weather season, and it's been hitting and hitting hard in some sections of the province. Heavy rainfall in the southeast again this week, overnight Tuesday into Wednesday. About 35 millimeters of rain captured in Environment Canada rain gauges in Estevan. Matter of fact, the town of Beanfait has now a

0: though much more active seasons have happened before. Incredible. Eyes to the skies as severe summer weather continues. Hey, the Saskatchewan Festival of Words fires up today in Moose Jaw. More on that story coming up in a few minutes.
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6: Small chance of thunderstorms today in the southeast as it's 26. 27 tomorrow with just a couple clouds. After that, all clear. Saturday 29, 30 on Sunday, and Monday 25. I'm Scott Bolton, and for everything weather, download the Discover Estevan app.
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0: This is Saskatchewan's best music. Thanks for listening today, and welcome to Saskatchewan. Welcome to Moose Jaw. To everyone waking up and looking forward to day one of the Saskatchewan Festival of Words, celebrating all forms of the written word, welcoming Canadian authors, poets, and musicians to Moose Jaw for a weekend of book readings, discussions, writing workshops, and much more. You can join online or in person. Can do it from anywhere in the world online. I think it's only $20 or something. Festivalofwords.com is where to get all the information. You can get a full weekend of entertainment right on your laptop. We had the Festival of Words people in to tell us all about the festival just a few days ago. Amanda Farnell with the festival says there's all kinds of big names coming this year.
1: This year, of course, we've got Carl Subban, who is the father of NHL great P.K. Subban, and he is so excited to come this year to talk about hockey and self-help. We have Yann Martel, who is the author of Life of Pi, coming. He's got a great new book, and he is so interesting to hear, pick his brain and hear what he has to say. We just have so many great authors. We have another author, Michael Crummy. He's going to be our featured interview at the festival this year. He's someone we've been trying to get for a number of years, and luckily for us, was willing to come. So we are excited for that.
0: Again, you can participate virtually if you're not coming to Moose Jaw for the festival. And again, all the details at festivalofwords.com. Enjoy.
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0: 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This band has been playing shows all over the world in 2026, and they continue to tour. Matter of fact, their next date is a week from Saturday at Cactus Pete's in Jackpot, Nevada, in case you happen to be in the neighborhood. It's April Wine. This is Enough is Enough. It's Saskatchewan's best music.

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2: A stolen side-by-side and trailer are being looked at by Estevan RCMP, with more details available on discoverestevan.com. I'm Scott Bolton. Our Taste of Summer charity barbecue was a hit yet again, raising over $2,000 for the Estevan Brain Boogie. Hosted at the Surris Family Pharmacy, Matthew Walliser, the pharmacy operator, says it's been a great 3 years of operation.
3: It's really hard to believe it's been 3 years. On one hand, it feels like we've been here forever. On the other hand, it feels like we're just starting out. So it's kind of that funny feeling where, yeah, all of a sudden you blink and it's been 3 years of being involved in the community. And so much has changed and so much has happened in that time that taking the opportunity on days like today to reflect on how much the community has supported us, it makes you feel really good.
2: The Brain Boogie will be held in September in Estevan. Unlike last year's raging wildfires, which saw smoke blow down to the south, this year's operations are more manageable. One difference is humidity, which Brian Chartrand, the Executive Director of Land Operations with the Saskatchewan Public Safety Agency, says is a double-edged sword.
4: If the humidity is higher, it definitely helps, but I mean, if the wind conditions are there, if it gets windy, that will drive the fire. And again, hot and humid conditions makes it a difficult environment to work in as well. Lots of heavy lifting and rough terrain that our crew's got to go through, so it's tough conditions no matter which way you're looking at it.
2: As of 4 p.m. on July 14th, 57 wildfires are currently active in Saskatchewan. It'll be a hot one in the southeast this weekend, but we should avoid any extreme heat. We might not be able to avoid some storms, says meteorologist with Environment Canada, Dan Fulton.
5: Clouds are kind of tricky, so like it'll be generally nice, but you might definitely see kind of a rogue storm here or there. You might get a little bit of cloud there, but in general, it should be a pretty nice weekend.
2: Keep an eye on the conditions anytime by visiting the Discover Estevan app. Federal Agriculture Minister Heath MacDonald says maintaining a strong North American trade relationship and improving regulatory efficiency remains priorities for Ottawa. The agriculture sector is closely monitoring the CUSMA review. MacDonald says we're moving in the right direction.
6: It's certainly apparent to both countries, as far as stakeholders go, how intertwined and interconnected agriculture and agri-food is between the United States and Canada and Mexico. The economic benefits are obviously very apparent to the three countries. So I think a trilateral agreement going forward is hopefully very optimistic in our view. So I think we're doing everything we can to get the best deal for Canada and certainly the best deal for Canadian farmers.
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2: Carter Beck's journey from Cardiff to the MLB draft is highlighting the importance of local sports programs and the people who support them. Trevor Geiger with Cardiff Minor Ball says communities never know where the next big athlete could come from.
7: How valuable it is that people support small local youth organizations, whether it be baseball, whether it be hockey, whether it be dance, whether it be anything, that like you just never know where the next Carter Beck can come from.
2: Geiger says supporting youth sports helps create opportunities for the next generation of athletes. Young hockey players will have a chance to skate with the Estevan Bruins later this summer. The Bruins are hosting U9 ice sessions on August 14th and again from August 17th to the 21st. Skaters can take part during morning ice times from 8:15 to 9:15, or the midday session from noon until 1 p.m. Additional information is available on the Estevan Bruins Facebook page. At home, at work, in your car, stream us anytime from anywhere on the Discover Estevan app.
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2: 26 today with a small chance of thunderstorms in the area. Tomorrow 27 with a few clouds. After that, all clear. 29 Saturday, 30 on Sunday, and 25 on Monday. 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
0: If it matters to you, it matters to him. Connecting Southern Saskatchewan. Rob Carney in the morning. 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Partners in agriculture.

0: Yeah, baby. Georgia Satellites kickstarting Thursday morning just for you. I'm Rob Carney. We always look forward to the weekend on Thursdays, don't we? Well, I do. And if you're a baseball fan, Saskatoon would be a great place to be. The Western Canadian Baseball League All-Star Weekend is on. The Saskatoon Berries are hosting at Cairns Field. And it's a full weekend. There'll be live music, a skills competition. Well, several skills competitions, actually. And lots of excitement. The party gets started Saturday at 3:30, followed by the WCBL All-Stars participating in a bunt competition. And then up-and-coming baseball stars are going to compete in a Little League Home Run Derby at 5. That'll be good. And the WCBL Home Run Derby will follow at 6 o'clock. So lots of action up in Saskatoon. Western Canadian Baseball League action last night. The Moose Jaw Miller Express took over sole possession of first place in the East Division. Their winning streak reaching 9 games. They beat Fort McMurray 7-2, while the Saskatoon Berries dropped to second place. They lost to Lethbridge 10-8. And also last night, the Swift Current 57s came from behind to edge the Energy City Cactus Rats 9-8. What a game that must have been to watch. Also last night, the Regina Red Sox beat Brooks 9-7. The Toronto Blue Jays, by the way, finishing off their All-Star break today. They'll resume their regular season tomorrow night when they host the Chicago White Sox. And we should mention the CFL Week 7 kicks off tomorrow night, Friday Night Football. The Edmonton Elks 4-1 hosting the 1-3 BC Lions. The Saskatchewan Rough Riders have a bye this week. They'll host the Elks 1 week from tonight.
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0: A rocker from the Stampeders, Saskatchewan's best music. Mentioned the Western Canadian Baseball League's All-Star Weekend is on in Saskatoon this weekend. If you're in southern Saskatchewan, you might consider a trip to Mossbank Saturday or Sunday. Matter of fact, you could go Friday night, too. The Old Wives Lake Festival kicking off on Friday night with supper and registration. They're going to have a 9-hole golf tournament as well Friday night before the sun goes down. And then Saturday, a full day of events starts off with breakfast. There's a show and shine. The Mossbank and District Museum, which is wonderful, by the way, will be open. There's a vintage tractor pole, food trucks, and a whole lot more. And the fun continues on Sunday as well. All the details can be found on Mossbank's Old Wives Lake Festival Facebook page today.
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4: Small chance of thunderstorms today as it's 26 in the area. 27 tomorrow with a few clouds. After that, all clear. Saturday, 29, 30 on Sunday, 25 on Monday. I'm Scott Bolton, and for everything weather, download the Discover Estevan app.
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5: Powered by JGL, Partners in Agriculture. I'm Rob Carney. Hey, the Pioneer Co-op officially opened a new $10 million fertilizer plant west of Swift Current yesterday. I'll share that story with you coming up after 7:30. There's a classic hit from Joe Jackson. Is she really going out with him? It's Saskatchewan's best music.

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1: I'm Scott Bolton. RCMP and Estevan are looking for help finding a stolen side-by-side and trailer. For our morning news, the most recent Taste of Summer charity barbecue raised just over $2,000 to go towards the local fundraiser. Kirsten Walliser, Clinical and Administrative Assistant and Community Investment Coordinator at Souris Family Pharmacy, talks about the community reaction to some of the services they provide.
2: We really appreciate the support, and we're really proud to keep expanding the services, giving our community access to another healthcare option, particularly the acute otitis media ear assessments. People often will tell us we're saving them at least 4 hours in the emergency room because they can just stop in, get that assessment and that antibiotic right away.
1: The fundraised money goes towards the Estevan Brain Boogie, being held this September. Firefighters have been hard at work dealing with fires up north in a repeat of last year's work. Unlike 2025's massive wildfires, Brian Chartrand, the Executive Director of Land Operations for the Saskatchewan Public Safety Agency, says they've got a better handle on the fires this year.
3: We're not experiencing as many fires as last year or even the size, but essentially when these fires do get up and go, we are experiencing the same heat intensities and intensity in class. So we're looking at four, fives, and sixes.
1: Chartrand says relatively consistent rains have been helpful, though some areas remain frustratingly dry. The southeast will be hotter than normal this coming weekend with an expected jump in temperatures. Meteorologist with Environment Canada, Dan Fulton, talks about the expected system.
4: The temperatures spike up a bit. Not too bad, though, given kind of the heat that we've had, you know, in the past couple weeks or so. But, we're looking at highs around 30 degrees Friday through Sunday. Then a little bit of a cold front comes through as we start next week. Highs drop kind of to the mid-20s after that.
1: Storms are also possible, but Fulton says to expect mostly calm weather. Federal Agriculture Minister Heath MacDonald says this week's federal, provincial, and territorial agriculture ministers meeting in Halifax will focus heavily on developing the next agricultural policy framework. MacDonald says negotiations on the next five-year agricultural policy framework will be front and center as federal, provincial, and territorial ministers meet in Halifax.
5: There's lots to discuss, obviously, and we've had a great contingent here of ministers, but also stakeholders are also meeting with the Canadian Federation of Agriculture. I believe there's over like 160 people attending. It's likely one of their largest ones that they've had. So there's lots of interest in agriculture and agri-food right now. And I think it's a good feeling when you see that much interest coming together from across the country.
1: MacDonald and his counterparts took part in the Canadian Federation of Agriculture roundtable event yesterday.
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1: For young baseball players in Cardiff, Carter Beck's MLB draft selection is a big accomplishment, but Trevor Giger says many of them still see him as the same person who has always been around the ballpark.
7: That's just Carter. Even when he went to play for Saskatoon, he always came back home and always has always had the time for the youth and helping them develop. So I think it's pretty cool. And I think once they grow up, I think it'll sink in a bit more when they look back on it.
1: Giger says Beck's connection with local players makes his success even more meaningful, as he continues to be a role model for the next generation. The Estevan Bruins are getting ready for hockey camps later this summer and are inviting younger skaters on the ice. This August, the Estevan Bruins will be hosting U9 events over a handful of days. On August 14th and from August

0: 17th to 21st, ice times will include 8:15 a.m. to 9:15 a.m. and from noon to 1 p.m. More information can be found on the Estevan Bruins Facebook page. 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
0: 26 today with a small chance of thunderstorms in the area. Tomorrow 27 with a few clouds. After that, all clear. 29 Saturday, 30 on Sunday, and 25 on Monday. If it's news, sports, or weather, you can find it all on the Discover Estevan app.
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Learning to Fly from Tom Petty. In fact, that's a song a lot of young guitarists learn how to play when they're learning how to play guitar. Good morning, I'm Rob Kearney. Hey, a day of celebration for Swift Current and area yesterday, especially for those who are members of the Pioneer Co-op. They officially opened their new $10 million fertilizer plant just west of Swift Current. It's been up and running for a few weeks now. It's a 10,000-ton storage facility. Agronomy Division.

0: Manager Darren Norlean says the investment was about improving capacity and efficiency.
1: We were running was an old bin system that was getting wore out, so the need was to get something newer and bigger capacity to support the business that we have. It's a really big change. This is way more efficient. It's a lot cleaner and a lot faster. The efficiencies are just second to none.
0: There's more on that story at Swift.

0: takes place July 18th in downtown Estevan, featuring headliner Adam Johnson with opening act Connor Pichet.
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2: Discover Estevan weather.
5: Small chance of thunderstorms today in the southeast as it's 26. 27 tomorrow with just a couple clouds. After that, all clear. Saturday 29, 30 on Sunday, and Monday 25. I'm Scott Bolton, and for Everything Weather, download.

0: 7 tomorrow with just a couple clouds. After that, all clear, Saturday 29, 30 on Sunday, and Monday 25. I'm Scott Bolton. For everything weather, download the Discover Estevan app.
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0: A classic from A Foot in Cold Water. Good Thursday morning. I'm Rob Carney. Just checking my lotto numbers. Nobody won the $6.49 jackpot last night, so it'll be carried over. Now get this. 73 people matched 5 of 6. Can you imagine matching 5 out of 6 numbers just missing? 73 people are going to receive checks for $1,034. It could have been a million or more. The gold ball jackpot now up to $32 million in $6.49. And the Lotto Max jackpot wasn't won on Tuesday either. It's an estimated $15 million tomorrow night.
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0: What a way to finish off the summer of 2026 on the Labor Day weekend, Saturday, September the 5th. SaskTel Center, Saskatoon. Brian Adams' Roll with the Punches tour is coming this way. This is Cuts Like a Knife with Brian Adams on Saskatchewan's Best Music.

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2: 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I'm Scott Bolton. The Taste of Summer Charity Barbecue at Surris Family Pharmacy raised over $2,000 for the Estevan Brain Boogie. That's despite a power outage, which saw a solution thanks to the business, as pharmacy operator Matthew Walliser explains.
3: So the pharmacy is equipped with a generator. The generator helps us stay open when the power is out. It makes sure that our items in the fridge, for example, don't get too warm. And so it's come in handy for that, but it's also come in handy for today to be able to host the barbecue.
2: The money raised goes towards the Saskatchewan Brain Injury Association, who are holding an Estevan event this September. It's been a smoky few months for firefighters up north as areas are once again giving them trouble. It's still a far cry from 2025's fires, says Brian Chartrand, the Executive Director of Land Operations for the Saskatchewan Public Safety Agency.
4: Recently, though, we did receive precip, and that did give us some reprieve and an opportunity to, you know, get some line put in. So definitely, we're sitting better than this time last year. Conditions aren't as bad, but they are still pretty dry, and these fires are still presenting challenges for us.
2: Chartrand says while the humidity can help keep fires down, it also provides challenges to crews who do the hard physical work on the ground. It'll be a hot one this weekend as we see a return to heat. It won't be as bad as last weekend, according to forecasts. Host meteorologist with Environment Canada, Dan Fulton.
5: I certainly hope so, because that was hot. Yeah, no, we're not looking at a repeat of that, at least in the near future. That being said, it's only July, so we're still kind of in the peak heat of summer there. So we got a couple more months at least to get through before we can kind of say we're clear of that for the year.
2: After the weekend, we'll see temperatures be cooler than normal. Federal Agriculture Minister Heath MacDonald says producer concerns about agri-stability, agri-recovery, and other business risk management programs are expected to be part of discussions at this week's FPT Agriculture Ministers meeting. Producers have been calling programs to be more accessible, practical, and timely, while reducing the red tape involved in the process.
6: We have to sit down and have a discussion on where they want those changes, and we have to get an agreement among territorial and provinces to ensure that we can move forward with those. So, and then, of course,

0: always the, there's always the cost, and the cost of the federal government and the cost of the provincial government.
1: Now, your Discover Estevan Sports.
2: 2 days before Carter Beck was selected in the MLB draft, he was still on the diamonds in Cardiff, surrounded by the next generation of players. Trevor Geiger with Cardiff Minor Ball says Beck's success is showing young athletes what can be possible.
3: Incredibly exciting for our young athletes to show that, hey, like, you can make it. Your dreams are possible no matter where you're from. So it's an incredibly exciting time for Cardiff.
2: Geiger says the moment highlights why supporting local sports programs can have such a lasting impact. The Estevan Bruins are getting ready for their summer hockey camps and are inviting younger players to hit the ice. The team will host U9 skates on August 14th, as well as August 17th through the 21st. Ice times are scheduled from 8:15 to 9:15 each morning, with a second session from noon until 1 p.m. For more details, visit the Estevan Bruins Facebook page. 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
1: Discover Estevan weather.
2: 26 today with a small chance of thunderstorms in the area. Tomorrow 27 with a few clouds. After that, all clear. 29 Saturday, 30 on Sunday, and 25 on Monday. 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
4: Starting on Friday, grain will once again begin moving through the Port of Churchill. Arctic Gateway Group has announced the first grain shipment through the Northern Corridor since 2020. Rail cars will head north on the Hudson Bay Railway starting tomorrow, with multiple vessels expected to carry grain to global export markets later this summer. Federal, provincial, and territorial agriculture ministers will be sitting down in Halifax for their annual meetings. Federal Agriculture Minister Heath MacDonald says the meeting will focus heavily on developing the next agricultural policy framework.
0: There's lots to discuss, obviously, and we've had a great contingent here of ministers, but also stakeholders.
4: MacDonald and his counterparts took part in the Canadian Federation of Agriculture's roundtable event. For Golden West, I'm Glendalee Allen Vossler.
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6: Your go-to guy for the stories that matter. 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

0: A classic hit from the Rembrandts. It's Saskatchewan's best music. Well, the weekly crop report will come out a little later today from the Provincial Ministry of Agriculture. In advance of that, our Glenda Lee Vossler talked to Lyle Colwell, a senior agronomist with Nutrien, who tells us prairie crops, generally speaking, are pretty good.
1: Depends where you are, but in general, Western Canada is in pretty good shape. Now, that's hard to hear for some of those who might be in some areas with excess water, but in a big picture, crops are in pretty good condition. Again, depends on the crop, depends on the local geography.
0: That story and a whole lot more waiting for you right now in the

0: The Wait on Saskatchewan's Best Music. There's a wait on me every day trying to decide what I'm going to talk about in my daily commentary. It's kind of stressful sometimes. I get a little anxious. And I came in today with a blank slate. Didn't really know what I wanted to talk about on Throwback Thursday. And then I thought, you know what? It's 45 years ago this summer that I got my driver's license. I could talk about that. And I will, maybe next week. I remember that clearly, 45 years ago. But it was a story, a hockey story that I read online this morning that sparked Throwback Thursday today. And an embarrassing moment for me. Stay tuned. Throwback Thursday on the Daily Commentary coming up.
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7: Small chance of thunderstorms today as it's 26 in the

0: Discover Estevan weather.
1: Small chance of thunderstorms today as it's 26 in the area. 27 tomorrow with a few clouds. After that, all clear. Saturday, 29, 30 on Sunday, 25 on Monday. I'm Scott Bolton, and for everything weather, download the Discover Estevan app.
0: Rob Carney in the morning. Carney's comment.
2: It's Throwback Thursday. Just a minute to remember the good old days. I saw this morning Winnipeg Jets general manager Kevin Cheveldayoff is now the longest tenured GM in the NHL, having served in the role since the summer of 2011. It took me back to the late 90s when I interviewed Kevin a number of times during my time as the radio voice of the Moose Jaw Warriors. Chevy was a highly touted, talented defenseman with the Brandon Wheat Kings, a first-round draft pick for the New York Islanders. However, he never did play in the NHL, and the main reason was a bum knee. In fact, he was recovering from surgery when I invited him up to the booth for a visit during an intermission at Brandon's Keystone Center. We were talking about the knee and his recent operation when he mentioned his surgeon had used some ligaments from a cadaver. I didn't know what that meant, so I asked. He said, a body. The blank look on my face must have told him I needed further explanation, and he said, a dead body. After the interview, I apologized for my ignorance, and he laughed and said, it's okay. I can almost guarantee there are some people listening who didn't know either. I'm Rob Carney.

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1: A stolen side-by-side and trailer are being looked at by Estevan RCMP, with more details available on discoverestevan.com. I'm Scott Bolton. Our Taste of Summer charity barbecue was a hit yet again, raising over $2,000 for the Estevan Brain Boogie. Hosted at the Suris Family Pharmacy, Matthew Walliser, the pharmacy operator, says it's been a great 3 years of operation.
2: It's really hard to believe it's been 3 years. On one hand, it feels like we've been here forever. On the other hand, it feels like we're just starting out. So it's kind of that funny feeling where, yeah, all of a sudden you blink and it's been 3 years of being involved in the community. And so much has changed and so much has happened in that time that taking the opportunity on days like today to reflect on how much the community has supported us, it makes you feel really good.
1: The Brain Boogie will be held in September in Estevan. Unlike last year's raging wildfires, which saw smoke blow down to the south, this year's operations are more manageable. One difference is humidity, which Brian Chartrand, the Executive Director of Land Operations for the Saskatchewan Public Safety Agency, says is a double-edged sword.
3: If the humidity is higher, it definitely helps, but I mean, if the wind conditions are there, if it gets windy, that will drive the fire. And again, hot and humid conditions makes it a difficult environment to work in as well. Lots of heavy lifting and rough terrain that our crew's got to go through, so it's tough conditions no matter which way you're looking at it.
1: As of 4 p.m. on July 14th, 57 wildfires are currently active in Saskatchewan. It'll be a hot one in the southeast this weekend, but we should avoid any extreme heat. We might not be able to avoid some storms, says meteorologist with Environment Canada, Dan Fulton.
4: Clouds are kind of tricky, so it'll be generally nice, but you might definitely see kind of a rogue storm here or there. You might get a little bit of cloud there, but in general, it should be a pretty nice weekend.
1: Keep an eye on the conditions anytime by visiting the Discover Estevan app. Federal Agriculture Minister Heath MacDonald says maintaining a strong North American trade relationship and improving regulatory efficiency remains priorities for Ottawa. The agriculture sector is closely monitoring the CUSMA review. MacDonald says we're moving in the right direction.
5: It's certainly apparent to both countries, as far as stakeholders go, how intertwined and interconnected agriculture and agri-food is between the United States and Canada and Mexico. The economic benefits are obviously very apparent to the three countries. So I think a trilateral agreement going forward is hopefully very optimistic in our view. So I think we're doing everything we can to get the best deal for Canada and certainly the best deal for Canadian farmers.
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1: Carter Beck's journey from Cardiff to the MLB draft is highlighting the importance of local sports programs and the people who support them. Trevor Geiger with Cardiff Minor Ball says communities never know where the next big athlete could come from.
7: How valuable it is that people support small local youth organizations.

0: whether it be baseball, whether it be hockey, whether it be dance, whether it be anything, that like you just never know where the next Carterback can come from.
1: Geiger says supporting youth sports helps create opportunities for the next generation of athletes. Young hockey players will have a chance to skate with the Estevan Bruins later this summer. The Bruins are hosting U9 ice sessions on August 14th and again from August 17th to the 21st. Skaters can take part during morning ice times from 8:15 to 9:15, or the midday session from noon until 1 p.m. Additional information is available on the Estevan Bruins Facebook page. 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
1: 26 today with a small chance of thunderstorms in the area. Tomorrow, 27 with a few clouds. After that, all clear. 29 Saturday, 30 on Sunday, and 25 on Monday. 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

0: 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Thanks for doing that. I'm Rob Kearney. Hey, the Saskatchewan Festival of Words is getting underway in minutes with a workshop at the Moose Jaw Center for Arts and Culture. 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And if you want to attend any of the sessions this weekend, there's still room for you right here in Moose Jaw, Saskatchewan. 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
2: Small chance of thunderstorms today in the southeast as it's 26. 27 tomorrow with just a couple clouds. After that, all clear. Saturday 29, 30 on Sunday, and Monday 25. 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

0: 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They're on Saskatchewan's Best Music. 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Our Cross Saskatchewan Checkup with Cooper Douglas coming up after 9 o'clock. 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
7: Rob Carney in the morning.
0: With a song that Sarah McLachlan once explained is about people trying to create really interesting facades for themselves. She said it's about me. It's about all my friends. It's building a mystery. It's on Saskatchewan's Best Music.

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3: I'm Scott Bolton. RCMP and Estevan are looking for help finding a stolen side-by-side and trailer. For our morning news, the most recent Taste of Summer charity barbecue raised just over $2,000 to go towards the local fundraiser. Kirsten Walliser, Clinical and Administrative Assistant and Community Investment Coordinator at Souris Family Pharmacy, talks about the community reaction to some of the services they provide.
4: We really appreciate the support, and we're really proud to keep expanding the services, giving our community access to another healthcare option, particularly the acute otitis media ear assessments. People often will tell us we're saving them at least 4 hours in the emergency room because they can just stop in, get that assessment and that antibiotic right away.
3: The fundraised money goes towards the Estevan Brain Boogie, being held this September. Firefighters have been hard at work dealing with fires up north in a repeat of last year's work. Unlike 2025's massive wildfires, Brian Chartrand, the Executive Director of Land Operations for the Saskatchewan Public Safety Agency, says they've got a better handle on the fires this year.
5: We're not experiencing as many fires as last year or even the size, but essentially when these fires do get up and go, we are experiencing the same heat intensities and intensity in class. So we're looking at 4s, 5s, and 6s.
3: Chartrand says relatively consistent rains have been helpful, though some areas remain frustratingly dry. The southeast will be hotter than normal this coming weekend with an expected jump in temperatures. Meteorologist with Environment Canada, Dan Fulton, talks about the expected system.
6: The temperatures spike up a bit. Not too bad, though, given kind of the heat that we've had, you know, in the past couple weeks or so. But we're looking at highs around 30 degrees Friday through Sunday. Then a little bit of a cold front comes through as we start next week. Highs drop kind of to the mid-20s after that.
3: Storms are also possible, but Fulton says to expect mostly calm weather. Federal Agriculture Minister Heath MacDonald says this week's federal, provincial, and territorial agriculture ministers meeting in Halifax will focus heavily on developing the next agricultural policy framework. MacDonald says negotiations on the next five-year agricultural policy framework will be front and center as federal, provincial, and territorial ministers meet in Halifax.
7: There's lots to discuss, obviously, and we've had a great contingent here of ministers, but also stakeholders are also meeting with the Canadian Federation of Agriculture. I believe there's over like 160 people attending. It's likely one of their largest ones that they've had. So there's lots of interest in agriculture and agri-food.

0: food right now, and I think it's, you know, it's a good feeling when you see that much interest coming together from across the country.
1: MacDonald and his counterparts took part in the Canadian Federation of Agriculture Roundtable event yesterday.
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1: For young baseball players in Cardiff, Carter Beck's MLB draft selection is a big accomplishment, but Trevor Giger says many of them still see him as the same person who has always been around the ballpark.
3: That's just Carter. Right? Even when he went to play for Saskatoon, he always came back home and always has always had the time for the youth and helping them develop. So I think it's pretty cool. And I think once they grow up, I think it'll sink in a bit more when they look back on it.
1: Giger says Beck's connection with local players makes his success even more meaningful, as he continues to be a role model for the next generation. The Estevan Bruins are getting ready for hockey camps later this summer and are inviting younger skaters on the ice. This August, the Estevan Bruins will be hosting U9 events over a handful of days. On August 14th and from August 17th to 21st, ice times will include 8:15 a.m. to 9:15 a.m. and from noon to 1 p.m. More information can be found on the Estevan Bruins Facebook page. Stay connected, stream us anytime and anywhere by downloading the Discover Estevan app.
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1: 26 today with a small chance of thunderstorms in the area. Tomorrow 27 with a few clouds. After that, all clear. 29 Saturday, 30 on Sunday, and 25 on Monday. 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

0: the Thompson Twins with one of their greatest hits of all time on Sustantial Space Music. Did you know the Thompson Twins aren't really twins? Now you do. It's our Cross Saskatchewan checkup with West Central Online at CFYM 1210 Kindersley, CJYM 1330 Rosetown. Cooper Douglas standing by. And Cooper, I know over the course of the past several months we've talked about the PBR Professional Bull Riding, and the PBR in Kindersley is a great event, number one for rodeo fans and bull riding fans, but number two, raising money for the Kindersley and District Health Center. This is significant.
1: Yes, so last year they managed to raise over $90,000, and that helped purchase an anesthetic machine for the Kindersley Hospital, the Kindersley and District Health Center. And this year they're going to go for another big prize, so another big purchase. They are looking for a Lucas machine. So again, last year $90,000, you need that big sum when you're looking for a big acquisition. And this year they're looking for a Lucas machine, which in a rural setting, it's

0: add that to our local healthcare just kind of portfolio would be a massive win for the entire area. So when the bull riding returns to Kindersley on September 11th and 12th, there's going to be a 50-50. The half of those proceeds are going towards the foundation responsible for making these purchases. And then on Saturday, there's going to be a fun Calcutta event at the bull riding. So not super sure how that's going to work, but I'm assuming you're going to pick a rider, hope he stays on, and then maybe you could take home some prize too.
1: Very good. That story at westcentralonline.com. I referred to a story earlier in the show today, one from our Jenny Hagen from West Central Online, putting together the numbers for tornadoes in Saskatchewan this severe summer weather season, and we've had more than average.
0: Yeah, and here's an insider scoop on this story. She had it ready for Monday when it was about 20 tornadoes. I think it was maybe 25. And then just because it's such an active situation, active season, that number changed that morning. So she had to redo the story. We are now at 27 confirmed tornadoes so far in Saskatchewan. There are another 5 pending confirmation, so maybe need to check the dashboard again. But we're kind of approaching record territory. Not quite. We're going to need a few more to pop off. Looking at her story, in 2012, Saskatchewan recorded 33 tornadoes. In 1999, that was my birth year, 41 tornadoes were recorded across the province. So gonna need a severe weather season to start back up. We all don't want that, but a crazy weather chaser like Jenny, she's probably gonna want that. So let's not hit the record this year.
1: By the way, Jenny got a great photo last night of a severe storm. You can check it out on the Rob Carney in the Morning Facebook page. Hey, we talked about PBR and rodeos in the news this weekend in Oyen, Alberta.
0: Yes, the Oyen Indoor Rodeo, the Canadian Cowboys Association. That's their latest stop. The action starts tonight, and then it continues Friday and Saturday. So that is in the Oyen. That is in Oyen. It's on the Crossroads Center in Oyen. It's an indoor rodeo by the looks of it, so it's going to be great weather outside. But the rodeo dirt inside is going to bring just as much fun. All the great events, bull riding, barrel racing, saddle bronc riding, just so much fun. It's the CCA summer calendar. Definitely more dates coming up in the summer, so maybe go to one event now and you'll get the taste for the rest of the summer.
1: And I know the closest Western Canadian Baseball League team to West Central Saskatchewan is the Saskatoon Berries, and you enjoy covering them. And they're neck and neck with Moose Jaw now for first place in the East Division. Matter of fact, Moose Jaw's Miller Express won a team record 9th in a row last night to take over sole possession of first place. That said, the Saskatoon Berries lost last night, but it was a pretty special night at Cairns Field.
0: Yes, I've been having a lot of fun watching the Berries. What you just referenced, special night, none other than Atlanta Braves' recent first-round pick, Carter Beck. He used throughout the first pitch at the Berries game. He was actually the highest-ever Saskatchewan-born player selected in the MLB draft, so that's awesome. But, yeah, back to the Berries. It's so much fun watching them. Like you said, like they're the proximity team. I like following them. But this year, you know, watching them in first place, I've had to notice the Miller Express popping up there. They look like they're having a fantastic season, and talking to you every Thursday, I just had to bring it up. You know, it's going to be a fun race to end the season. I love the Berries just because their name gives me so much pun potential. Their offense was blooming the other week. Check that story out. And it's just so much fun to follow, but those Miller Express, they're going to be pesky in the playoffs. I can already tell.
1: Hey, thanks for the visit, Cooper. Have a great weekend. Talk to you next week.
0: Yes, sir. Let's see who's in first place.
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4: Small chance of thunderstorms today as it's 26 in the area. 27 tomorrow with a few clouds. After that, all clear. Saturday, 29. 30 on Sunday. 25 on Monday. I'm Scott Bolton, and for everything weather, download the Discover Estevan app.
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0: Street Art will be on stage 1 week from tonight for Cornstalk 26 in Taber, Alberta. They're opening the show on the Thursday night along with Took. The Friday night lineup includes 5440, Sass Jordan, Harlequin, and Big Wreck. And on Saturday night, Honeymoon Suite, The Headpins, Nick Gilder, and Colin James. How's that for a rock and roll show? Again, that's at Cornstalk in Taber, Alberta. I'm Rob Kearney. This is Saskatchewan's Best Music.
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3: Small chance of thunderstorms today in the southeast as it's 26. 27 tomorrow with just a couple clouds. After that, all clear. Saturday 29, 30 on Sunday, and Monday 25. I'm Scott Bolton, and for everything weather, download the Discover Estevan app.
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0: and it's starting to fade a little here. I was up half the night. I woke up after I slept for about, I don't know, 4 hours, and I was up for like 2 or 3 hours. Just couldn't get back to sleep. Couldn't turn my brain off. Finally, I did get back to sleep, and I was having this dream. I rarely remember dreams, but I vividly remember this one. I was with some friends, some old friends, and some longtime friends, and we were at this beautiful Oceanside Resort. And we had these space-age aircraft that we got to go up on. They were all parked on the beach. They didn't make any noise. They're like Teslas, I guess. And I was really looking forward to flying. And then my alarm went off. And I thought, I'll never know if I got to ride on one of these planes. I'm hoping the dream will resume tonight. Yeah, I'll let you know if it does. Hey, tune in tomorrow. It's Friday morning. We'll have a lot of fun. We'll take a look at the weekly crop report from the Ministry of Agriculture. That comes out later today. And look forward to a busy and fun weekend across this great province of Saskatchewan. Have a great Thursday. See you tomorrow.
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2: 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I'm Scott Bolton. The Taste of Summer Charity Barbecue at Sirs Family Pharmacy raised over $2,000 for the Estevan Brain Boogie. That's despite a power outage, which saw a solution thanks to the business, as pharmacy operator Matthew Walliser explains.
3: So the pharmacy is equipped with a generator. The generator helps us stay open when the power is out. It makes sure that our items in the fridge, for example, don't get too warm. And so it's come in handy for that, but it's also come in handy for today to be able to host the barbecue.
2: The money raised goes towards the Saskatchewan Brain Injury Association, who are holding an Estevan event this September. It's been a smoky few months for firefighters up north as areas are once again giving them trouble. It's still a far cry from 2025's fires, says Brian Chartrand, the Executive Director of Land Operations for the Saskatchewan Public Safety Agency.
4: Recently, though, we did receive precip, and that did give us some reprieve and an opportunity to, you know, get some land put in. So definitely, we're sitting better than this time last year. Conditions aren't as bad, but they are still pretty dry, and these fires are still presenting challenges.

0: messages for us.
1: Chartrand says while the humidity can help keep fires down, it also provides challenges to crews who do the hard physical work on the ground. It'll be a hot one this weekend as we see a return to heat. It won't be as bad as last weekend, according to forecasts. Host meteorologist with Environment Canada, Dan Fulton.
2: I certainly hope so, because that was hot. Yeah, no, we're not looking at a repeat of that, at least in the near future. That being said, it's only July, so we're still kind of in the peak heat of summer there. So we got a couple more months at least to get through before we can kind of say we're clear of that for the year.
1: After the weekend, we'll see temperatures be cooler than normal. Federal Agriculture Minister Heath MacDonald says producer concerns about agri-stability, agri-recovery, and other business risk management programs are expected to be part of discussions at this week's FPT Agriculture Ministers meeting. Producers have been calling programs to be more accessible, practical, and timely, while reducing the red tape involved in the process.
3: We have to sit down and have a discussion on where they want those changes, and we have to get an agreement among territorial and provinces to ensure that we can move forward with those. So, and then, of course, there's always the cost, and the cost of the federal government and the cost of the provincial government.
4: Now, your Discover Estevan Sports.
1: 2 days before Carter Beck was selected in the MLB draft, he was still on the diamonds in Cardiff, surrounded by the next generation of players. Trevor Geiger with Cardiff Minor Ball says Beck's success is showing young athletes what can be possible.
5: Incredibly exciting for our young athletes to show that, hey, like, you can make it. Your dreams are possible no matter where you're from. So it's an incredibly exciting time for Cardiff.
1: Geiger says the moment highlights why supporting local sports programs can have such a lasting impact. The Estevan Bruins are getting ready for their summer hockey camps and are inviting younger players to hit the ice. The team will host U9 Skates on August 14th, as well as August 17th through the 21st. Ice times are scheduled from 8:15 to 9:15 each morning, with a second session from noon until 1 p.m. For more details, visit the Estevan Bruins Facebook page. 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
1: 26 today with a small chance of thunderstorms in the area. Tomorrow 27 with a few clouds. After that, all clear. 29 Saturday, 30 on Sunday, and 25 on Monday. 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
6: Starting on Friday, grain will once again begin moving through the Port of Churchill. Arctic Gateway Group has announced the first grain shipment through the Northern Corridor since 2020. Rail cars will head north on the Hudson Bay Railway starting tomorrow, with multiple vessels expected to carry grain to global export markets later this summer. Federal, provincial, and territorial agriculture ministers will be sitting down in Halifax for their annual meetings. Federal Agriculture Minister Heath MacDonald says the meeting will focus heavily on developing the next agricultural policy framework.
3: There's lots to discuss, obviously, and we've had a great contingent here of ministers, but also stakeholders.
6: MacDonald and his counterparts took part in the Canadian Federation of Agriculture's roundtable event for Golden West. I'm Glendale Allen Vossler.
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7: Small chance of thunderstorms today as it's 26 in the area. 27 tomorrow with a few clouds. After that, all clear. Saturday, 29, 30 on Sunday, 25 on Monday. I'm Scott Bolton, and for everything weather, download the Discover Estevan app.
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2: Small chance of thunderstorm today in the southeast as it's 26. 27 tomorrow with just a couple clouds. After that, all clear. Saturday 29, 30 on Sunday, and Monday 25. 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
2: 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I'm Scott Bolton. Our Taste of Summer charity barbecue was a hit yet again, raising over $2,000 for the Estevan Brain Boogie. Hosted at the Suris Family Pharmacy, Matthew Walliser, the pharmacy operator, says it's been a great 3 years of operation.
3: It's really hard to believe it's been 3 years. On one hand, it feels like we've been here forever. On the other hand, it feels like we're just starting out. So it's kind of that funny feeling where, yeah, all of a sudden you blink and it's been 3 years of being involved in the community. And so much has changed and so much has happened in that time that taking the opportunity on days like today to reflect on how much the community has supported us, it makes you feel really good.
2: The Brain Boogie will be held in September in Estevan. Unlike last year's raging wildfires, which saw smoke blow down to the south, this year's operations are more manageable. One difference is humidity, which Brian Chartrand, the Executive Director of Land Operations for the Saskatchewan Public Safety Agency, says is a double-edged sword.
4: If the humidity is higher, it definitely helps, but I mean, if the wind conditions are there, if it gets windy, that will drive the fire. And again, hot and humid conditions makes it a difficult environment to work in as well. Lots of heavy lifting and rough terrain that our crew's got to go through, so it's tough conditions no matter which way you're looking at it.
2: As of 4 p.m. on July 14th, 57 wildfires are currently active in Saskatchewan. It'll be a hot one in the southeast this weekend, but we should avoid any extreme heat. We might not be able to avoid some storms, says meteorologist with Environment Canada, Dan Fulton.
5: Clouds are kind of tricky, so like it'll be generally nice, but you might definitely see kind of a rogue storm here or there. You might get a little bit of cloud there, but in general, it should be a pretty nice weekend.
2: Keep an eye on the conditions anytime by visiting the Discover Estevan app. Federal Agriculture Minister Heath MacDonald says maintaining a strong North American trade relationship and improving regulatory efficiency remains priorities for Ottawa. The agriculture sector is closely monitoring the CUSMA review. MacDonald says we're moving in the right direction.
6: It's certainly apparent to both countries, as far as stakeholders go, how intertwined and interconnected agriculture and agri-food is between the United States and Canada and Mexico. The economic benefits are obviously very apparent to the three countries. So I think a trilateral agreement going forward is hopefully very optimistic in our view. So I think we're doing everything we can to get the best deal for Canada and certainly the best deal for Canadian farmers.
0: Now, your Discover Estevan Sports.
2: Carter Beck's journey from Cardiff to the MLB draft is highlighting the importance of local sports programs and the people who support them. Trevor Geiger with Cardiff Minor Ball says communities never know where the next big athlete could come from.
7: How valuable it is that people support small local youth organizations, whether it be baseball, whether it be hockey, whether it be dance, whether it be anything, that like you just never know where the next Carter Beck can come from.
2: Geiger says supporting youth sports helps create opportunities for the next generation of athletes. Young hockey players will have a chance to skate with the Estevan Bruins later this summer. The Bruins are hosting U9 ice sessions on August 14th and again from August 17th to the 21st. Skaters can take part during morning ice times from 8:15 to 9:15, or the midday session from noon until 1 p.m. Additional information is available on the Estevan Bruins Facebook page. At home, at work, in your car, stream us anytime from anywhere on the Discover Estevan app.
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2: 26 today with a small chance of thunderstorms in the area. Tomorrow 27 with a few clouds.

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1: 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January, $788, up $4.30. Spring wheat, Minneapolis, September, $6.74. Hard red winter wheat, September, $249.10. Wheat, September, $6.55 and a quarter, up $20 and a quarter. Corn, September, $442, up $3.50. Oats, September, $3.55 and a quarter, up $2.50. Soybeans, August, $1,188, down $4.75. Soybean meal, August, $316.70, down 70 cents. Soybean oil, August, $71.90, down 50 cents. Feeder cattle, August, $349.87. Live cattle, August, $231.30. Lean hogs, July, $95.20. The Canadian dollar is 71 cents. And crude oil, West Texas Intermediate, $79.40. For Golden West, I'm Glendale Allen Vossler.
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0: small chance of thunderstorms today as it's 26 in the area. 27 tomorrow with a few clouds. After that, all clear. Saturday, 29, 30 on Sunday, 25 on Monday. I'm Scott Bolton, and for everything weather, download the Discover Estevan app.
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2: Small chance of thunderstorm today in the southeast as it's 26. 27 tomorrow with just a couple clouds. After that, all clear. Saturday 29, 30 on Sunday, and Monday 25. I'm Scott Bolton, and for everything weather, download the Discover Estevan app.
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0: the recent heat warning had many southeast Saskatchewan residents cranking up their air conditioners. But what impact does that have on the power grid? Discover Estevan's Scott Bolton explains what's happening behind the scenes as energy demand climbs during extreme heat in just a few minutes.
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2: Happy Thursday, everybody. It is July 16th, and the light is at the end of the tunnel. We're going to have a nice sunny weekend coming up. I'm Vincent Dupuy, and here's what's making headlines today. Southeast Saskatchewan's recent heat warning had many people turning to air conditioners to stay cool. Discover Estevan's Scott Bolton talks about the effect that has on power draw.
3: Despite the hot weather, Sask Power says electricity demand remained moderate through the weekend. The highest power use so far this month actually came on a weekday morning when industrial and business activity was higher. The utility says the province is still well below its all-time summer peak for electricity demand. More hot weather is expected this weekend, but temperatures are forecast to stay below last weekend's extreme heat.
2: A Southeast Saskatchewan entrepreneur says modern technology is helping her stay connected despite significant hearing loss. Lori Wall, who owns the Old Stone Inn in Estevan, says live caption technology allows her to communicate with customers, participate in meetings, and continue operating her business independently. Wall explains how captioning technology has changed her day-to-day life.
4: And I wouldn't be here at the inn today if it

0: Was it for the live captions on your telephone? It's made it possible for me to talk on the phone now and really carry on business better than I could have 10 years ago.
1: Wall says while the technology isn't perfect, it has become an essential tool both personally and professionally. The Southeast dealt with a few outages as a storm came through and left the area dark on Wednesday morning. Joel Cherry, spokesperson with SAS Power, talks about the impact felt with a more active system over the province.
2: Well, we've seen a large number of outages across the province over the past couple of weeks as a result of extreme thunderstorms. And that was the case in Estevan. There were three outages overnight as a result of thunderstorm activity in the area.
1: While the forecast looks clear, unstable weather still brings the possibility of storms heading into the weekend. New bail and sentencing rules are now in place across Canada following the passing of new federal legislation. With more on what that means is Discover Estevan's Lois Fever.
3: A new federal law is changing how some bail decisions and sentencing measures are handled across Canada. Bill C-14, known as the Bail and Sentencing Reform Act, came into force July 15th. The legislation expands reverse onus bail for certain serious offenses, meaning some accused offenders will have to prove why they should be released before trial. The changes target crimes including repeat violent offenses, organized crime, home invasions, auto theft, extortion, human trafficking, and some firearms offenses. Officials say the goal is improving public safety, while critics raise concerns about potential impacts on charter rights. You can read the full story now at discoverestevan.com.
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1: Female hockey players from across Southeast Saskatchewan will have a chance to develop their skills this summer as the all-girls hockey camp returns to Estevan's Affinity Place. The camp runs July 28th to 31st, with the second week taking place August 4th to 7th. Players will take part in on-ice training, skill development, dry land sessions, and leadership opportunities, while learning from experienced coaches and some of the top names in women's hockey. The Estevan Gymnastics Club is launching a newly refreshed recreational gymnastics program for the upcoming fall season. The program starts with Ant for 6 to 7-year-olds, Firefly for 8-year-olds, Ladybugs for 9-year-olds, and Honeybee for athletes age 10 and up. From there, returning gymnasts can advance through caterpillar, grasshopper, butterfly, dragonfly, hummingbird, and robin as their skills develop. The club says the new names and progressions better reflect what participants are learning. Registration opens August 3rd in Estevan. Also new this fall, the Estevan Gymnastics Club is launching a boys' parkour class for athletes 6 and up, focusing on strength, agility, coordination, and confidence.
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1: Today, expect cloudy skies and a high of plus 26. Friday turns mainly sunny and a high of plus 27. Sunshines will continue on Saturday and a high of plus 29. Sunday will be sunny again with a high of plus 30, with Monday being cooler with sunshine and a high of plus 25. For your local 5-day forecast, you can visit discoverestevan.com.
5: 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Today, let's look at another question. 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On Tuesday, we talked about the growing amount of cash many farm corporations are holding. Today, let's look at another question. What is the cost of doing nothing? When grain prices are strong and expenses are under control, it's not unusual for farm corporations to accumulate significant cash reserves. The problem is that many farm families become so focused on growing the operation that they never develop a plan for the money they've already accumulated. Think about it this way. Most farmers wouldn't buy a quarter section and then leave it unproductive for 20 years. Yet, that's what can happen when corporate cash sits idle year after year. Now, I'm not suggesting every dollar should be invested. Farms need liquidity for opportunities, unexpected repairs, land purchases, and weather-related challenges. But once you've identified what you need for operating flexibility, there may be excess capital that could be aligned with longer-term goals. Maybe it's creating retirement income for mom and dad. Maybe it's helping fund a farm transition. Maybe it's building a reserve that can support the business during the next downturn. The key is making a decision. Cash is a strategy when it's part of a plan. Cash without a purpose is often a missed opportunity. If your farm corporation has accumulated cash over the years, ask yourself one simple question. What job is that money

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1: This country's manufacturing sector appears to have figured out how to navigate the complexities of a world filled with tariffs and trade disruptions. And we're now seeing firsthand results of the provincial government's work to reduce Chinese tariffs on our canola product. The latest figures show Canadian manufacturers set a sales record in May of this year, with revenues topping $78 billion, more than 13% ahead of the pace they set last year. And the big contributors? Ontario and Saskatchewan. Ontario's transportation sector generated the largest revenue growth in that province, and Saskatchewan posted a gain of nearly 10% for the month on the strength of our food sector, in particular canola crushing. According to StatsCan, revenue in the food manufacturing segment of Saskatchewan's economy rose by more than 20% in the month as demand from China increased sharply now that tariffs have been eased, and there was increased demand coming from American buyers as well. That pushed total sales past $2 billion for the month. That's the strongest increase in the country. I'm Paul Martin.
2: Today on the Prairie Ag Wire, I'm joined by Federal Agriculture Minister Heath MacDonald. The federal, provincial, and territorial agriculture ministers' meeting is taking place in Halifax. What's on the agenda?
3: It's a meeting that's going to focus basically on the next policy framework, the five-year agreement between the federal, provincial, and territorial governments that will guide our future investments and programming and funding to support agriculture and agri-food. So there's lots to discuss.
2: We always talk about changes to business risk management programming, such as agri-stability.
3: Yeah, no, exactly. And look, I've done 20 NPFs across the country in person. We're hearing those messages as well. You know, cost-shared programs, too, are involved in this with each and every province. So we have to sit down and have a discussion on where they want those changes, and we have to get an agreement to ensure that we can move forward with those. There's always the cost, and the cost of the federal government and the cost of the provincial government. I'm looking forward to the discussions. I think it's great to have everybody at the same table, and you know, everybody has their regional differences that we need to recognize. So those are the types of things that the next couple of days are going to be discussed.
2: Of course, the flooding we're seeing in Manitoba, northeast Saskatchewan, in Alberta now. A lot of discussion and thoughts around agri-recovery with this, and is it responsive enough?
3: Some people say it is, and in others it's not, but it's shared with the provincial governments too. So if there's a better process between the feds and the provinces that we need to identify for these situations, because as I said off the top, it's becoming more prevalent, I think this is the time that we had to have those discussions.
2: Now, no doubt there's going to be some discussion around trade with Kuzma on the table and McCursor.
3: Without a doubt, I had the opportunity to speak to a few hundred, I guess, dairy farmers in Moncton, New Brunswick before I made my way to Nova Scotia. And you know, we talked about Kuzma. My colleague Dominic LeBlanc spoke to them earlier in the day. I mean, everybody's, I guess, waiting patiently for the outcome of the review, but, you know, learning to live with it at this point. And we try to keep them updated as much as possible as a government without, you know, identifying issues in the media, of course. I think we're moving in the right direction. It's certainly apparent to both countries as far as stakeholders go how intertwined and interconnected agriculture and agri-food is between the United States and Canada and Mexico. The economic benefits are obviously very apparent to the three countries. So I think a trilateral agreement going forward is hopefully very optimistic in our view. So I think we're doing everything we can to get the best deal for Canada and certainly the best deal for Canadian farmers.
2: As you said, the next ag policy framework is really the core of what this meeting is about. But do you think we'll see some discussion around CFIA and PRD? I know producers have been calling for regulatory changes to make it more efficient, more practical for them.
3: Yeah, certainly. And I think we've made great strides as a government to do that. The National Food Security Strategy indicates right in there about changes on legislation to PDA and CFIA. I think seeds, feeds,

0: and fertilizers, innovation technology, veterinarian biologics, we need to expedite some of our decisions and ensure that we're making sure our farmers are competitive at an international level. So I think we're seeing good strides in that, and it's our job to make sure that it continues.
1: As part of the 2 days, there is time, I guess, where you meet with the Canadian Federation of Agriculture. How important is that session?
0: I think it's extremely important. You know, they need to hear from the federal government. I mean, their ministers are here too of their respective provinces. So they need to be able to have those one-on-ones and have those discussions about their priorities.
1: Overall, final thoughts, key comments you would like to leave with producers today?
0: We're here. We're listening as a federal government. I think we've shown consistency in dealing with issues relevant to different provinces and in regionality issues as well. Hopefully we can come to some agreement, and if there's changes to be made, let's make the changes. But we need a good consensus from across the country.
1: That's Federal Agriculture Minister Heath MacDonald. For Golden West, I'm Glendalee Allen Bosler.
2: 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A lot has happened already around the world in 2026, so let's take a closer look at the impact on investment markets so far this year, right after this. Welcome back to Market Watch. 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With wars, trade disputes, and a lot of market fluctuations, here's the financial situation halfway through the year. In the stock markets, both the S&P 500 and the Canadian Toronto Stock Exchange Index, as well as the international Europe, Asia, Far East equity benchmarks, are all up about 10% in Canadian dollar terms. Interestingly enough, real estate exchange-traded funds, a sector that hasn't received much positive attention in years, have returned around 12%, including dividends, in both Canada and the U.S. The Canadian dollar has fallen about 3.5% versus the U.S. dollar, and the U.S. dollar index, a measure against a broad basket of global currencies like the euro, Japanese yen, and British pound, was likewise up 3.5%. In the bond market, 5-year Government of Canada bonds are still trading around 3%. And finally, gold and silver are down about 5 and 20%, respectively. Bottom line, there's still a lot of months left in the year, and things can and will change quickly. For long-term financial strategies and investment management, please connect with me at davidderwin.com or 204-918-2734. 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
3: Hurtman, Livestock Market Report. It's Brett Jensen reporting from the Swift Current Yards. 550 head on offer this morning, and here's how it's going. Good cows trading from 255 to 275. The medium cows, 210 to 255. The old thin cows are bringing a $1.25 to 210. Heiferettes trading from 320 to 385. And the big open heifers should have had the first calf this year, trading from 370 to 425. Good bulls this morning were trading from 270 up to 323 per pound. We have regular Tuesday sales every Tuesday at 9 o'clock a.m. For further information, give us a call, 773-3174. 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
8: Today is going to be mainly cloudy and a high of plus 26, with tonight's only going to be partially cloudy and a low of plus 16. Friday we'll have sunshine and a high of plus 27, with clear skies Friday night and a low of plus 16. For your local 5-day forecast, you can download our Discover Estevan app.
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2: Happy Thursday, everybody. It is July 16th. We have a bit of a gloomy day today, but don't worry, the sunshine will be back tomorrow and throughout the weekend. I'm Vincent Dupuis, and here's what's making headlines today. SaskPower says last weekend's extreme heat did not push the province's electricity system to record levels. With more on the power draw is Discover Estevan's Scott Bolton.
3: Power demand remained steady even as temperatures climbed into the mid-30s and the humidex reached the 40s. The highest electricity load this month occurred during a weekday, when businesses and industry were using more power. The Crown Corporation says a new summer peak would most likely happen on a very hot weekday rather than a weekend. Forecasts call for another warm weekend, but conditions are expected to be less extreme.
2: Despite being clinically deaf, Estevan's Lori Wall continues to grow her business and share local stories. The Old Stone Inn owner was recently featured on Saskatchewan's Flat Out Food, bringing new attention to both her business and Southeast Saskatchewan. Wall says sage was a natural choice for her episode.
4: How my grandpa would reach down and pick up that sage and he would smell it, you know, and then I would, because I wanted to be just like him, you know, and you, oh, like that smell brings me back to such a great time of my life and a great place. Like the farm is just like, you know, in my heart for sure.
2: Wall says the television appearance helped introduce new visitors to the Old Stone Inn and showcases what Southeast Saskatchewan has to offer. It's been a stormy week in the Southeast as outages has cropped up in the area. Estevan was also hit yesterday, says Joel Cherry, a spokesperson from SaskPower.
5: In Estevan, there was outage affecting about

0: 1,100 customers north of 4th Street to the corner of King Street and Pedersen Drive. There was another smaller outage affecting 101 customers on the north side of 3rd Street. And there was an outage that affected close to 2,000 customers north of King Street.
1: Other areas that saw outages included Steelman and Carnduff. Changes to Canada's justice system are officially underway with new rules around bail and sentencing. Discover Estevan's Lois Fever has the details.
2: Bill C-14 is now law in Canada, bringing tougher bail rules and new sentencing measures for some serious crimes. Under the changes, judges must consider factors like an accused person's criminal history, previous violent offenses, and the risk of reoffending during bail hearings. The federal government says the legislation responds to concerns from police, provinces, and victims groups. However, some defense lawyers and civil liberties organizations say the reforms could lead to more people being held in custody before trial and could face legal challenges. Find the complete details online at discoverestevan.com.
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1: A major opportunity for young female hockey players is coming back to Estevan this summer. The all-girls hockey camp returns to Affinity Place with 2 weeks of training focused on improving skills, building confidence, and growing the games of women's hockey. The first camp runs July 28th through the 31st, followed by another session August 4th to 7th, bringing together players looking to take their game to the next level. Young athletes in Estevan will find a clear pathway through gymnastics this fall thanks to changes at the Estevan Gymnastics Club. New participants enter the program in age-based groups, including Ant for age 6 and 7, Firefly for age 8, Ladybugs for age 9, and Honeybee for athletes 10 and older. Gymnasts then continue advancing through Caterpillar, Grasshopper, Butterfly, Dragonfly, Hummingbird, and Robin levels. The club has updated names and skill progressions to make development easier to understand. Fall registration begins August 3rd. In addition to the revamped gymnast program, the club will offer a new boys parkour class for ages 6 and older, with registration also beginning August 3rd.
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1: Today is going to be mostly cloudy and a high of plus 26. Friday is going to have sunshine and a high of plus 27. Saturday is going to stay sunny and warm with a high of plus 29. Sunday will be sunny again and a high of plus 30. Monday will be a little bit cooler, but still some sunshine and a high of plus 25. For your local 5-day forecast, you can visit discoverestevan.com.
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5: Today is going to be mainly cloudy with a high of plus 26. Tonight is going to be partially cloudy with a low of plus 16. And Friday is going to bring sunshine with some early clouds and a high of plus 27. And tomorrow night is going to be clear with a low of plus 16. For your local 5-day forecast, you can download our Discover Estevan app.
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10: Today is going to be mainly cloudy and a high of plus 26, with tonight's only going to be partially cloudy and a low of plus 16. Friday we'll have sunshine and a high of plus 27, with clear skies Friday night and a low of plus 16. For your local 5-day forecast, you can download our Discover Estevan app.
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0: The recent heat warning had many Southeast Saskatchewan residents cranking up their air conditioners. But what impact does that have on the power grid? Discover Estevan's Scott Bolton explains what's happening behind the scenes as energy demand climbs during extreme heat in just a few minutes.
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2: Happy Thursday, everybody. It is July 16th. Don't worry, this gloomy weather is not going to last, as tomorrow and afterwards we're going to have sunny days. I'm Vincent Dupuis, and here's what's making headlines today. Recent high temperatures across southeast Saskatchewan led to increased use of air conditioning, but SaskPower says the grid handled the demand well. Looking at the numbers is Discover Estevan's Scott Bolton.
3: Utility reports that weekend power consumption was lower than some recent weekday levels. Current electricity demand remains close to normal for this time of year. SaskPower says record-breaking demand would require both extreme heat and strong industrial and commercial power use. The next round of hot weather is expected to be more typical of summer conditions.
2: Being clinically deaf hasn't stopped Lori Wall from becoming a strong voice for Southeast Saskatchewan. The owner of Estevan's Old Stone Inn says she's passionate about helping visitors discover the region's attractions, history, and local culture. Wall says she's also believed the Southeast deserves more attention.
4: I'm a huge advocate of this part of the province, and I always have been. I think the Southeast really has some charms, food-wise and in many other ways as well. Like, we're such a rich area of the province.
2: Wall says she enjoys welcoming guests from across North America and showing them why the Southeast is worth exploring. The Southeast has seen some power problems recently, with outages taking place yesterday in Estevan. The power outages were present in the wider Southeast, says Joel Cherry, a spokesperson from SaskPower.
5: All the power has been restored. We did also see outages in Carnduff, Steelman, and Alameda area, as well as southeast of Estevan, and that area includes Beanfade, Rosh, Percy, and North Portal. So certainly a number of outages in that area, all related to thunderstorms.
2: The Southeast managed to get most power outages fixed by noon on Wednesday. A major change to Canada's bail system could impact how serious criminal cases are handled, including here in Saskatchewan. Here's Discover Estevan's Lois Fever with more.
6: A new federal law is changing how some bail decisions and sentencing measures are handled across Canada. Bill C-14, known as the Bail and Sentencing Reform Act, came into force July 15th. The legislation expands reverse onus bail for certain serious offenses, meaning some accused offenders will have to prove why they should be released before trial. The changes target crimes including repeat violent offenses, organized crime, home invasions, auto theft, extortion, human trafficking, and some firearms offenses. Officials say the goal is improving public safety, while critics raise concerns about potential impacts on charter rights. You can read the full story now at discoverestevan.com.
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2: The ice will be busy at Affinity Place this summer as the all-girls hockey camp returns to Estevan. Female players will have the opportunity to work on skating, shooting, puck skills, and overall player development during two camp sessions. The first week runs July 28th to 31st, with the second week happening August 4th.

0: Earth to 7th. The camp continues to provide a great opportunity for young athletes to learn, compete, and grow their love for hockey. Registration opens August 3rd for the Estevan Gymnast Club Revamped Recreation Program. The club has replaced its former color-based levels with names such as Ant, Firefly, Ladybug, Honeybee, Caterpillar, Grasshopper, Butterfly, Dragonfly, Hummingbird, and Robin. The program begins with gymnasts age 6 and 7 and continues through age 8, 9, 10, and older, with additional levels available for returning athletes as they build their skills. Club officials say the change were made to create a more engaging experience and a clear progression system for participants and families. The club is also expanding its programming this fall with a new boys parkour class for athletes age 6 and older, with registration opening August 3rd at 9 a.m.
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0: Today is going to be mainly cloudy and a high of plus 26. Friday's going to see a mix of sun and cloud before it will come sunny in the afternoon with a high of plus 27. Sunshine will continue afterwards on Saturday with a high of plus 29. Sunday will stay sunny and hot with a high of plus 30. And Monday will remain sunny but a little bit cooler with a high of plus 25. For your local 5-day forecast, you can visit discoverestevan.com.
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2: Federal Agriculture Minister Heath MacDonald and his counterparts are in Halifax for the Federal, Provincial, and Territorial Agriculture Ministers meetings. MacDonald telling us that maintaining a strong North American trade relationship and improving regulatory efficiency remain priorities for Ottawa. The agriculture sector is closely monitoring the CUSMA review. MacDonald says we're moving in the right direction.
3: It's certainly apparent to both countries, as far as stakeholders go, how intertwined and interconnected agriculture and agri-food is between the United States and Canada and Mexico. The economic benefits are obviously very apparent to the three countries. So I think a trilateral agreement going forward is hopefully very optimistic in our view. So I think we're doing everything we can to get the best deal for Canada and certainly the best deal for Canadian farmers.
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6: Today is going to be mainly cloudy with a high of plus 26. Tonight's going to be partially cloudy with a low of plus 16. And Friday's going to bring sunshine with some early clouds and a high of plus 27. And tomorrow night is going to be clear with

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6: Today is going to be mainly cloudy and a high of plus 26, with tonight's only going to be partially cloudy and a low of plus 16. Friday we'll have sunshine and a high of plus 27, with clear skies Friday night and a low of plus 16. For your local 5-day forecast, you can download our Discover Estevan app.
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2: Happy Thursday, everybody. It is

0: July 16th, and the light is at the end of the tunnel. We're going to have a nice sunny weekend coming up. I'm Vincent Dupuis, and here's what's making headlines today. Southeast Saskatchewan's recent heat warning had many people turning to air conditioners to stay cool. Discover Estevan's Scott Bolton talks about the effect that has on power draw.
1: Despite the hot weather, Sask Power says electricity demand remained moderate through the weekend. The highest power use so far this month actually came on a weekday morning when industrial and business activity was higher. The utility says the province is still well below its all-time summer peak for electricity demand. More hot weather is expected this weekend, but temperatures are forecast to stay below last weekend's extreme heat.
0: A Southeast Saskatchewan entrepreneur says modern technology is helping her stay connected despite significant hearing loss. Lori Wall, who owns the Old Stone Inn in Estevan, says live caption technology allows her to communicate with customers, participate in meetings, and continue operating her business independently. Wall explains how captioning technology has changed her day-to-day life.
2: And I wouldn't be here at the inn today if it wasn't for the live captions on your telephone. It's made it possible for me to talk on the phone now and really carry on business better than I could have 10 years ago.
0: Wall says while the technology isn't perfect, it has become an essential tool both personally and professionally. The Southeast dealt with a few outages as a storm came through and left the area dark on Wednesday morning. Joel Cherry, spokesperson with Sask Power, talks about the impact felt with a more active system over the province.
3: Well, we've seen a large number of outages across the province over the past couple of weeks as a result of extreme thunderstorms. And that was the case in Estevan. There were three outages overnight as a result of thunderstorm activity in the area.
0: While the forecast looks clear, unstable weather still brings the possibility of storms heading into the weekend. New bail and sentencing rules are now in place across Canada following the passing of new federal legislation. With more on what that means is Discover Estevan's Lois Fever.
4: A new federal law is changing how some bail decisions and sentencing measures are handled across Canada. Bill C-14, known as the Bail and Sentencing Reform Act, came into force July 15th. The legislation expands reverse onus bail for certain serious offenses, meaning some accused offenders will have to prove why they should be released before trial. The changes target crimes including repeat violent offenses, organized crime, home invasions, auto theft, extortion, human trafficking, and some firearms offenses. Officials say the goal is improving public safety, while critics raise concerns about potential impacts on charter rights. You can read the full story now at discoverestevan.com.
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0: Female hockey players from across Southeast Saskatchewan will have a chance to develop their skills this summer as the All-Girls Hockey Camp returns to Estevan's Affinity Place. The camp runs July 28th to 31st, with the second week taking place August 4th to 7th. Players will take part in on-ice training, skill development, dry land sessions, and leadership opportunities, while learning from experienced coaches and some of the top names in women's hockey. The Estevan Gymnastics Club is launching a newly refreshed recreational gymnastics program for the upcoming fall season. The program starts with Ant for 6- to 7-year-olds, Firefly for 8-year-olds, Ladybugs for 9-year-olds, and Honeybee for athletes age 10 and up. From there, returning gymnasts can advance through caterpillar, grasshopper, butterfly, dragonfly, hummingbird, and robin as their skills develop. The club says the new names and progressions better reflect what participants are learning. Registration opens August 3rd in Estevan. Also new this fall, the Estevan Gymnastics Club is launching a boys' parkour class for athletes 6 and up, focusing on strength, agility, coordination, and confidence.
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0: Today, expect cloudy skies and a high of plus 26. Friday turns mainly sunny and a high of plus 27. Sunshines will continue on Saturday and a high of plus 29. Sunday will be sunny again with a high of plus 30, with Monday being cooler with sunshine and a high of plus 25. For your local five-day forecast, you can visit discoverestevan.com.
6: Taking a look at the markets, canola, November, 786.60, down 580. January, 795.40. Down $6. Spring wheat, Minneapolis, September, $6.81. Hard red winter wheat, September, $264. Wheat, September, $673, down $4.50. Corn, September, $440.50, down $7. Oats, September, $348.50. Down 6.25. Soybeans, August, 1196 and a quarter, down

0: $6. Soybean meal, August, $321.40, up $2.50. Soybean oil, August, $72.82, down 10 cents. Feeder cattle, August, $345.42. Live cattle, August, $226.67. Lean hogs, August, $100.25. Canadian dollar is 71 cents. And crude oil, West Texas Intermediate, 79.66. For Golden West, I'm Glendale Allen Vossler.
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0: from my millennial mixtape, Extreme, More Than Words, on a Thursday afternoon with Saskatchewan's best music. Colin Powers here, filling in for Barry Weiss today on your drive home. Thanks for letting us be a part of it. We're wrapping things up on a Thursday afternoon, but we're already looking ahead to the weekend, or maybe for a lot of you, the weekend is already just beginning. Some of the big events coming up include Boomtown Days in Shaunavon. Their weekend is actually kicking off tonight with Street Bingo at the Grand Coteau Heritage and Cultural Center, right on Center Street there. So it's old school bingo right on the street there. That's going to be a lot of fun. And there's also going to be a parade and the Boomtown Cup lawnmower races. It's going to be an exciting weekend in Shaunavon for Boomtown Days. And you can take a look at the community events calendar on your local website to make your summer plans and make your plans for this weekend too.
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6: Today is going to be mainly cloudy with a high of plus 26. Tonight is going to be partially cloudy with a low of plus 16. And Friday is going to bring sunshine with some early clouds and a high of plus 27. And tomorrow night is going to be clear with a low of plus 16. For your local 5-day forecast, you can download our Discover Estevan app.
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0: UCBL. The 57s were trailing the Energy City Cactus Rats 8-1 after four innings, but they came all the way back with eight unanswered runs to win it 9-8. Jake Hiramoto hit his league-leading 13th home run, a three-run shot to tie it in the bottom of the ninth, and then Zach Lau came home on a pass ball to win it in the 10th. What a game last night. And they'll host the Fort McMurray Giants tonight in Mitchell Field. Also tonight, the Moose Jaw Miller Express hosts the Cactus Rats. Regina entertains Lethbridge, Saskatoon visits Medicine Hat, and the Weyburn Beavers host the Brooks Bombers.
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3: Discover Estevan weather.
8: Today is going to be mainly cloudy and a high of plus 26, with tonight's only going to be partially cloudy and a low of plus 16. Friday we'll have sunshine and a high of plus 27, with clear skies Friday night and a low of plus 16. For your local 5-day forecast, you can download our Discover Estevan app.
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Her Voice, presented by CCAN, continues throughout the summer, and we'll be sharing another incredible story for you after 4 o'clock. We have your local news coming up at the top of the hour. 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

0: The recent heat warning had many Southeast Saskatchewan residents cranking up their air conditioners. But what impact does that have on the power grid? Discover Estevan's Scott Bolton explains what's happening behind the scenes as energy demand climbs during extreme heat in just a few minutes.
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1: Happy Thursday, everybody. It is July 16th. We have a bit of a gloomy day today, but don't worry, the sunshine will be back tomorrow and throughout the weekend. I'm Vincent Dupuis, and here's what's making headlines today. SaskPower says last weekend's extreme heat did not push the province's electricity system to record levels. With more on the power draw is Discover Estevan's Scott Bolton.
2: Power demand remained steady even as temperatures climbed into the mid-30s and the humidex reached the 40s. The highest electricity load this month occurred during a weekday, when businesses and industry were using more power. The Crown Corporation says a new summer peak would most likely happen on a very hot weekday rather than a weekend. Forecasts call for another warm weekend, but conditions are expected to be less extreme.
1: Despite being clinically deaf, Estevan's Lori Wall continues to grow her business and share local stories. The Old Stone Inn owner was recently featured on Saskatchewan's Flat Out Food, bringing new attention to both her business and Southeast Saskatchewan. Wall says sage was a natural choice for her episode.
3: How my grandpa would reach down and pick up that sage and he would smell it, you know, and then I would, because I wanted to be just like him, you know, and you, oh, like that smell brings me back to such a great time of my life and a great place. Like the farm is just like, you know, in my heart for sure.
1: Wall says the television appearance helped introduce new visitors to the Old Stone Inn and showcases what Southeast Saskatchewan has to offer. It's been a stormy week in the Southeast as outages has cropped up in the area. Estevan was also hit yesterday, says Joel Cherry, a spokesperson from SaskPower.
4: In Estevan, there was an outage affecting about 1,100 customers north of 4th Street to the corner of King Street and Pedersen Drive. There was another smaller outage affecting 101 customers on the north side of 3rd Street. And there was an outage that affected close to 2,000 customers north of King Street.
1: Other areas that saw outages included Steelman and Cardiff. Changes to Canada's justice system are officially underway with new rules around bail and sentencing. Discover Estevan's Lois Fever has the details.
5: Bill C-14 is now law in Canada, bringing tougher bail rules and new sentencing measures for some serious crimes. Under the changes, judges must consider factors like an accused person's criminal history, previous violent offenses, and the risk of reoffending during bail hearings. The federal government says the legislation responds to concerns from police, provinces, and victims groups. However, some defense lawyers and civil liberties organizations say the reforms could lead to more people being held in custody before trial and could face legal challenges. Find the complete details online at discoverestevan.com.
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1: A major opportunity for young female hockey players is coming back to Estevan this summer. The all-girls hockey camp returns to Affinity Place with 2 weeks of training focused on improving skills, building confidence, and growing the games of women's hockey. The first camp runs July 28th through the 31st, followed by another session August 4th to 7th, bringing together players looking to take their game to the next level. Young athletes in Estevan will find a clear pathway through gymnastics this fall thanks to changes at the Estevan Gymnastics Club. New participants enter the program in age-based groups, including Ant for age 6 and 7, Firefly for age 8, Ladybugs for age 9, and Honeybee for athletes 10 and older. Gymnasts then continue advancing through Caterpillar, Grasshopper, Butterfly, Dragonfly, Hummingbird, and Robin levels. The club has updated names and skill progressions to make development easier to understand. Fall registration begins August 3rd. In addition to the revamped gymnast program, the club will offer a new boys parkour class for ages 6 and older, with registration also beginning August 3rd.
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1: Today is going to be mostly cloudy and a high of plus 26. Friday is going to have sunshine and a high of plus 27. Saturday is going to stay sunny and warm with a high of plus 29. Sunday will be sunny again and a high of plus 30. Monday will be a little bit cooler, but still some sunshine and a high of plus 25. For your local 5-day forecast, you can visit discoverestevan.com.
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0: Higher Love from Steve Winwood on a Thursday afternoon with Saskatchewan's best music. Colin Powers in for Barry Weiss today. Thanks for letting us be a part of your drive home as we get ready for the weekend. And her voice, presented by CCAN, continues. 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
0: 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They're not going to let me slide out of here.
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6: Discover Estevan weather.
7: Tonight, expected to be partially cloudy and a low of plus 16. Friday will bring sunshines and a few early clouds and a high of plus 27 with only a slight chance of rain. And Friday night will be clear and a low of plus 16. For your local five-day forecast, you can download our Discover Estevan app.
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0: 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Colin Powers here on your drive home. Major League Baseball returns from the All-Star break tonight with just one game. The Philadelphia Phillies welcoming the New York Mets. The Toronto Blue Jays will get the second half underway tomorrow night when they start a three-game homestand with the Chicago White Sox. You can catch all the action on AM 1190 in Weyburn, 1330 CJYM in Rosetown, and 1210 CFYM in Kindersley.
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6: Tonight is going to be partially cloudy and a low of plus 16. Friday will be mainly sunny and a high of plus 27. And Friday night is going to be clear skies and a low of plus 16. For your local

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2: Happy Thursday, everybody. It is July 16th. Don't worry, this gloomy weather is not going to last, as tomorrow and afterwards we're going to have sunny days. I'm Vincent Dupuy, and here's what's making headlines today. Recent high temperatures across southeast Saskatchewan led to increased use of air conditioning, but SaskPower says the grid handled the demand well. Looking at the numbers is Discover Estevan's Scott Bolton.
3: Utility reports that weekend power consumption was lower than some recent weekday levels. Current electricity demand remains close to normal for this time of year. SaskPower says record-breaking demand would require both extreme heat and strong industrial and commercial power use. The next round of hot weather is expected to be more typical of summer conditions.
2: Being clinically deaf hasn't stopped Lori Wall from becoming a strong voice for Southeast Saskatchewan. The owner of Estevan's Old Stone Inn says she's passionate about helping visitors discover the region's attractions, history, and local culture. Wall says she's also believed the Southeast deserves more attention.
4: I'm a huge advocate of this part of the province, and I always have been. I think the Southeast really has some charms, food-wise and in many other ways as well. Like, we're such a rich area of the province.
2: Wall says she enjoys welcoming guests from across North America and showing them why the Southeast is worth exploring. The Southeast has seen some power problems recently, with outages taking place yesterday in Estevan. The power outages were present in the wider Southeast, says Joel Cherry, a spokesperson from SaskPower.
5: All the power has been restored. We did also see outages in Carnduff, Steelman, and Alameda area, as well as southeast of Estevan, and that area includes Beanfait, Rosh, Percy, and North Portal. So certainly a number of outages in that area, all related to thunderstorms.
2: The Southeast managed to get most power outages fixed by noon on Wednesday. A major change to Canada's bail system could impact how serious criminal cases are handled, including here in Saskatchewan. Here's Discover Estevan's Lois Fever with more.
6: A new federal law is changing how some bail decisions and sentencing measures are handled across Canada. Bill C-14, known as the Bail and Sentencing Reform Act, came into force July 15th. The legislation expands reverse onus bail for certain serious offenses, meaning some accused offenders will have to prove why they should be released before trial. The changes target crimes including repeat violent offenses, organized crime, home invasions, auto theft, extortion, human trafficking, and some firearms offenses. Officials say the goal is improving public safety, while critics raise concerns about potential impacts on charter rights. You can read the full story now at discoverestevan.com.
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2: The ice will be busy at Affinity Place this summer as the all-girls hockey camp returns to the Estevan. Female players will have the opportunity to work on skating, shooting, puck skills, and overall player development during two camp sessions. The first week runs July 28th to 31st, with the second week happening August 4th to 7th. The camp continues to provide a great opportunity for young athletes to learn, compete, and grow their love for hockey. Registration opens August 3rd for the Estevan Gymnast Club Revamped Recreation Program. The club has replaced its former color-based levels with names such as Ant, Firefly, Ladybug, Honeybee, Caterpillar, Grasshopper, Butterfly, Dragonfly, Hummingbird, and Robin. The program begins with gymnasts aged 6 and 7 and continues through age 8, 9, 10, and older, with additional levels available for

0: returning athletes as they build their skills. Club officials say the change were made to create a more engaging experience and a clear progression system for participants and families. The club is also expanding its programming this fall with a new boys parkour class for athletes age 6 and older, with registration opening August 3rd at 9 a.m.
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0: Today is going to be mainly cloudy and a high of plus 26. Friday's going to see a mix of sun and cloud before it'll come sunny in the afternoon with a high of plus 27. Sunshine will continue afterwards on Saturday with a high of plus 29. Sunday will stay sunny and hot with a high of plus 30. And Monday will remain sunny but a little bit cooler with a high of plus 25. For your local 5-day forecast, you can visit discoverestevan.com.
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2: Federal Agriculture Minister Heath MacDonald and his counterparts are in Halifax for the federal, provincial, and territorial agriculture ministers' meetings. MacDonald telling us that maintaining a strong North American trade relationship and improving regulatory efficiency remain priorities for Ottawa. The agriculture sector is closely monitoring the CUSMA review. MacDonald says we're moving in the right direction.
3: It's certainly apparent to both countries, as far as stakeholders go, how intertwined and interconnected agriculture and agri-food is between the United States and Canada and Mexico. The economic benefits are obviously very apparent to the three countries. So I think a trilateral agreement going forward is hopefully very optimistic in our view. So I think we're doing everything we can to get the best deal for Canada and certainly the best deal for Canadian farmers.
2: For Golden West, I'm glad to Lee Allen Bossler.
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0: REO Speedwagon on a Thursday afternoon with Saskatchewan's best music. Hope you're having a great day today. Colin Powers filling in for Barry Weiss on your drive home. Now, the big announcement on Rob Carney's show earlier this week, two legendary Canadian musicians are coming to Moose Jaw, Tom Cochran and Amanda Marshall. The show is called White Hot Dark Horse. White Hot Dark Horse. Get it? Yeah, this is going to be an amazing show, and it will be at Temple Garden Center in the Friendly City on Saturday, November 7th. 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Again, 10 a.m. tomorrow morning. 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
7: Discover Estevan weather.
15: Tonight, expected to be partially cloudy and a low of plus 16. Friday will bring sunshines and a few early clouds and a high of plus 27 with only a slight chance of rain. And Friday night will be clear and a low of plus 16. For your local 5-day forecast, you can download our Discover Estevan app.
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0: Listen to the radio. Puka Orchestra on a Thursday afternoon with Saskatchewan's best music. Colin Powers here with you again. Well, the World Cup final is set with Spain and Argentina set to square off on Sunday in the Meadowlands. Argentina are the defending champs, but they've needed some late comebacks to win their knockout round games, including that 2-1 win over England yesterday. And Spain last won the World Cup in 2010. They defeated the Netherlands, so 1-0 in extra time in the final that year in South Africa. France and England will play in the third place game on Saturday.
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2: Tonight is going to be partially cloudy and a low of plus 16. Friday will be mainly sunny and a high of plus 27. And Friday night is going to be clear skies and a low of plus 16. For your local 5-day forecast, you can download our Discover Estevan app.
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Just about 6 o'clock, wrapping things up on the drive home. Thanks for letting us be a part of your day today. And stick around through tonight. We have some great music for you. Rob Carney is back tomorrow morning, and I'm back filling in for Barry one more time tomorrow. And I'm taking some holidays next week. Looking forward to that. We have your local news coming up at 6 o'clock. Howard Jones, no one is to blame. Have a great night, everyone.

0: The recent heat warning had many southeast Saskatchewan residents cranking up their air conditioners. But what impact does that have on the power grid? Discover Estevan's Scott Bolton explains what's happening behind the scenes as energy demand climbs during extreme heat in just a few minutes.
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2: And I think God really showed me ways that I was tearing down my own house. And I think it starts a lot of times with a marriage and just allowing